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0: None of us will ever forget this day, yet we go forward to defend freedom and all that is good and just in our world.
1: God is our refuge and strength, an ever-present help in trouble. Therefore, we will not fear.
0: These acts were intended to frighten our nation into chaos and retreat, but they have failed. Our country is strong.
1: A tragedy like this could have torn our country apart, but instead, it has united us.
2: The sun rose on a peaceful September morning. By the time it set, nearly 3,000 people were gone, the most lives lost on American soil in a single day.
1: September 11 will go down in our history as a day to remember.
0: America was targeted for attack because we're the brightest beacon for freedom and opportunity in the world, and no one will keep that light from shining.
1: God is sovereign, and He's a God of love and mercy and compassion in the midst of suffering.
0: America and our friends and allies join with all those who want peace and security in the world.
1: For Christ has conquered evil and death and hell.
0: I pray they will be comforted by a power greater than any of us, spoken through the ages in Psalm 23. Even though I walk through the valley of the shadow of death, I fear no evil, for you are with me.
1: My prayer today is that we will feel the loving arms of God wrapped around us, and will know in our hearts that He will never forsake us as we trust in Him. And this is going to be a day that we will remember as a day of victory.
0: Thank you. Good night. And God bless America.
3: 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We will never forget. His radio.

0: Kyle Wickham and Crowder on his radio. I'm Donna Cruz. There are a lot of really positive people in my circle of friends. And I'm really, if I'm going to be honest, I'm not at the top usually. But even the most encouraging and positive people I know still have their days where they look in the mirror and all they see is what's gone wrong, what's been wrong for years, what happened yesterday, what they can't figure out today. And I read this from Sharon Hottie Miller. I wanted to share it with you because it meant a lot to me. She said, the truest thing about you is not that you're married, not that you're a parent or really good at your job. The truest thing about you is not that you're divorced or rejected or alone. The truest thing about you isn't even the trauma from your past or that you recently failed again. The truest thing about you is that you are loved by God.
1: Out of sight and out of mind. That's often how it is with insects. But wood-destroying organisms like termites can still be at work behind the scenes. Hi, I'm Addison with Compass Pest Management. 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

0: Hey, I'm Joe from Middays on His Radio, but today I'm talking to you as a dad. See, my oldest daughter recently left for college, and it has me thinking about all the voices that have helped shape her over the last 18 years. His Radio has been one of those voices. 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For 18 years, she's heard over and over that God loves her, that He has a plan for her, and that her identity is found in Him. 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
1: Sky remains nice and clear through the overnight. We will drop down into the lower 70s. Lots of sunshine Friday, a high right around 95 degrees. Friday night could see a few isolated showers and storms, and overnight low will drop down into the low 70s. Widespread showers and thunderstorms Saturday, upper 80s, and then Sunday a chance of a few showers and storms, or high on Sunday into the low 90s. We'll see sunshine at a high near 90 on Monday. I'm meteorologist Sally Russell with more uplifting and encouraging music next on His Radio 89.3.
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I'm Donna Cruz. 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

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Lord, you establish peace for us. 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
4: Help the child learn that life is not about avoiding pain, because sometimes our culture teaches them it's about being happy and avoiding all kinds of pain. They stay immature. 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
5: That's Dr. John Townsend, and he's back with us again today on Focus on the Family, talking about how you can implement healthy boundaries with your children. Thanks for joining us. I'm John Fuller.
6: You know, yesterday we talked about teaching kids to accept the consequences of their actions. I think most parents struggle with that. Then we covered the strengths and weaknesses of gentle parenting and really defining boundaries and how we get on to a healthy, regular, reinforced boundary approach to really help your child to mature and grow in the healthiest way possible. Today, we're going to talk about some key concepts, including the steps to helping kids develop their own sense of right and wrong, which, as we talked about yesterday with Dr. Townsend, no is actually a good thing for a child to learn. It starts to develop their identity, and you want that child in later teen years to be able to say no. And so that's a good thing. It's not an error if they're pushing back a little, but how do we do this constructively? It's going to be a great conversation, and I hope if you missed last time, get the Focus on the Family app so you can hear it and hear all the inventory here at Focus on the Family.
5: Yeah, that app is available and free to you, and we hope you'll get that. Dr. Townsend has co-written a book with Dr. Henry Cloud. It really is a classic. It's called Boundaries with Kids: How Healthy Choices Grow Healthy Children, and we'll encourage you to get a copy when you contact us.
6: John, welcome back to the program.
4: Thanks, guys. You know, I was thinking, when you read that part about Henry and I writing this, John, it came about because all the boundaries work was working, and then people came along and parents said, we'd like to help our kids with this boundary thing before they have the train wrecks and the pain that we had in our adult lives. So can you write in a more preventive level? But thank you to the parents who are asking for that.
6: Yeah, that's so good. Let me start here. What does it look like for kids to learn to respect the boundaries of others?
4: Well, they don't start off that way because their life is, you know,
6: it's all about me.
4: It's about me, and mom and dad exist to serve me, and that's okay for a while. But sooner or later, you're going to be in a world of relationships, and they have to learn this. And there are some relational no's they have to learn. As young children, don't hurt someone. I mean, it's fundamental. Don't trespass on someone's things, and especially don't punish another kid's no. If a kid disagrees, don't make them bad because they got to have a choice. How do you do that? Well, you have empathy for it because it's hard for them, but you correct them and you give them consequences with their disrespect. Even if they don't like it, they have to learn that mom and dad don't like disrespect of themselves and other people. But here's another really important part. They'll learn to respect other people's boundaries when you establish your own separateness as a parent. For example, the child wants to do something and you've already played with them for a long time and now you want to, I don't know, do a crossword puzzle. And the child comes up again and says, play with me. And sometimes the parent's tempted to say, well, I got to be a good parent. Even though I spent 2 hours here, I'll put my puzzle aside. The best thing to say is, no, I'm going to do a puzzle right now. That's what I need to do, but you can play. And all of a sudden the child's in a world where, oh, you're not always available when I always need you. I've got to respect that. Mm. So insist on your own separateness as well as the child.
6: Yeah. You know, we've had Dr. Ken Wilgus here. You might know Dr. Ken Wilgus, great guy. He wrote the funniest book title, which was Feeding the Mouth That Bites You, How to Emancipate Your Teenagers into Adulthood. And it really is in this area that I'm about to ask you, and that's giving kids some age-appropriate freedom to help them separate themselves in a healthy way from the parent. For example, he would say, at some point, you let your 13, 14-year-old own their room.
4: Yep.
6: And his rules were, you just don't have, nothing can be stinky or rotting. Hopefully, we've taught you how to keep your room nicely, but that's it. And you hand it over and you don't take it back. Is that a good thing?
4: That is so wise. It comes down to what, in the book, we call it the law of sowing and reaping.
6: Yeah.
4: Think about how we all learn as humans, not just kids. We learn when we reap what we sow. Look at freedom. How can they sow when they don't have a choice? You've got to have freedom to make a bad choice to sow so you can reap. They have to be free to sow positive things or negative things. Otherwise, there's no reaping and no learning and no growing. So you're shooting the basketball and you keep trying and then you miss, but you learn to be more accurate because you failed and failed and failed and you get better. So you were sowing, throwing the ball, and then you reap, oh, I'm getting better. So good behavior brings good times and fun and success. Bad behavior brings negative consequences. So
6: that's so amazing. Let's talk about unconditional love. This one, I have this banter in my own head when you're saying, I love you. I love you so much. You're never going to know how much I love you. Put that down. If you don't respond, and it like totally communicates my love is conditional. And I think parents, we have this inner struggle going, am I loving this child unconditionally? Or am I putting all the conditions on it because they're not performing or behaving the way that I want them to? Speak to that dilemma, and then what is healthy, real unconditional love look like?
4: Yeah, let's start with what that really is. Think about God. I don't know about you guys, but he hasn't answered all my prayers this year. Right. But I know he loves me all the time. Yeah. And so some people think that unconditional love is always feeling good feelings toward and always gratifying the child. I feel good towards you. I'm always, that's love. Well, that can be hate. You can make a drug addict out of that. So love is really a stance of I'm for you and I want your best. And if we can change it from the feeling and gratification to it's a mental state that makes me want to do the very best for you, even if it's uncomfortable, that's unconditional love. I don't have to feel good feelings when my kid's screaming and yelling and causing a mess. But I shouldn't be harsh, but I should be direct. But I know I'm doing the surgery that's needed right now.
6: So unconditional love is, hey, I didn't kick you out of the house.
4: And hate might be, I did kick out of the house too early.
6: Yeah.
4: Instead of when
6: you
4: should.
6: Yeah, I mean, that's the whole balancing feature of parenting. Let's hear a clip like we did yesterday. Let's hear a clip from a dad on setting boundaries.
7: My two sons are 24 and 26 years old, and they don't really help out with the bills or rent, and what little money they make is spent on drugs. My younger son is trying, but he sees his older brother getting away with stuff, and he just follows in his footsteps. I don't believe it.
4: My heart just sank to hear this man. Whoever you are, man, I'm so sorry. I'll say a prayer. Let me provide a sort of a path here for this gentleman who's kind of living a nightmare. You're going to need support. Whatever's going on in the house with two grown young men who are doing drugs and not spending it on the right things and that sort of thing, you're going to need to get external support. So don't do this on your own. Get a good church, a good Christian therapist. Get people around you who have the same values, because for you to change this is going to take some time. Now, number one, I think you're going to have to get, once you've got the support systems in, you're going to have to insist on a drug-free home. I mean, that's just, you can't compromise on that. And there are going to have to be some rules that you'll probably need help with in constructing, such as, here's what will keep you in the house for as long as until you're ready to launch, because they do need to launch sooner or later, and here's what won't. There are good counselors and therapists that can help you make a plan. You're going to need to chart a path for autonomy that your sons are not ready for. So I want you to start, as Stephen Covey says, with the end in mind. The end in mind is that they're out of your house. They can't be happy with that or fulfilled with that. Out of the house, autonomous, free, working somewhere, drug-free. And so what does it take to create that? Keep the long run in mind. That means some of them may need a coach or a counselor. They also may need to know some house rules that you're going to enforce, and they may need to have the consequences of, you can stay here if you don't do drugs. If you can't, I'm sorry, you're going to be out of the house. And I've had to do that with many parents who said, well, what will they do? Well, they'll probably sleep on a friend's couch for a while and eat pizza and then find out, gosh, it's better being at home like the prodigal son. But you're going to have the rules and enforce those. And all the same time, letting these young men know that you love them, even though they will say that you hate them, you're providing experts, you're providing structure, you're providing a way and a path for autonomy and leaving and cleaving that they don't possess.
6: John, you encourage parents in the book to consider pain a good experience. It can be a good experience for them to know the bottom. And, you know, we all say this in the Christian community, you know, it's important for your children to go to a valley if that's where God needs to meet them. And, you know, one of the most, I think, challenging questions I ever received is, would you be willing to let God take your kids through that valley?
4: I think that's the hardest prayer any of us can pray, but it's a good one.
6: Yeah, and tell us why. Why is pain helpful?
4: Well, let's start with Hebrews 12. Where it says, all discipline seems painful, but it brings the peaceable fruit of righteousness. God's very clear, and he's the being that created neuroscience and parenting in the first place. And we want our kids to live a life of being right, living the right life. And so pain teaches us things. Now, we're not talking about the wrong kind of pain. We don't want to damage the child. Yeah. We don't mind them being uncomfortable. Discomfort is very different than damage. So evaluate if it's the right kind of pain that will help them mature and thrive. But yes, help the child learn that life is not about avoiding pain, because sometimes our culture teaches them it's about being happy and avoiding all kinds of pain. They stay immature. Actually, embrace it. Make it your ally. Learn to deal with a difficult teacher. Learn to deal with that bully. Learn to deal with a sport you haven't done or a course you haven't taken, and look what happens on the other end when you succeeded. And so all of a sudden they realize pain is my friend. It's my ally.
6: Yeah, but it's, again, hard to stand there as a parent and allow that to happen, but you got to do your best to let God do his best.
4: Yeah.
6: Right?
4: And that's when we need community. Those parents who are like-minded, and you can call them and say, I'm so sad. My child's crying and they're discouraged, but it was a legitimate boundary and a consequence, and the parent goes, stick with it, stick with it. And if you tell your child, stick with it, that child takes that in, and when they're 30, they'll go, I've got a hard job. I've got a hard marriage. I can stick with it because I've done it before.
6: It's good.
4: It's the internalization.
5: Yeah. And if you're that parent and you're thinking, this is just too difficult, I don't have the community, I don't know where to turn, Dr. Townsend mentioned the importance of a Christian counselor. 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
6: John, let's play another question about boundaries.
8: Hi, I have a question. My son is very energetic, likes to be active, like play sports and all those things, but I find it hard to get him to actually sit and listen. He's 6 years old, and I was wondering what would be a good way to teach him the importance of listening and having good listening skills.
4: Yeah, and you're addressing this at the right time, too. Six is a great age to learn that. And at six, especially boys, a lot of times girls, too, you're interested more in your activities, and you're interested more in what you have to say and not what anybody else has to say. So I would address this very directly with your son, just like any parent does. Here's how you clean your room. Here's how you set it for the table. And I would say, I want to help you learn to listen, because this is something that I think you're kind of challenged in. This is going to be very important to you. And so you just tell him, this is how you have great relationships. This is how people like you better. This is where you learn things. Now, sometimes a six-year-old who's really into activities will just blow that off. But it's in there somewhere because you have to give them the framework first of why this is important. And the second thing is you give them examples and say, when I was trying to tell you something about X, a movie we saw or something we did at church, and you kept changing the subject and talking about yourself, it didn't work between you and me, and you and I weren't that close. And all of a sudden, they realize, oh, this affects my relationships. And then sometimes a child will say, well, what do I do? Well, teach them the basics of asking questions. Stop talking and then say, how are you doing? What did you think? How was your day? And teach them those basic questions that everybody's got to learn, three or four of them that can get somebody to open up. And then have them practice that with their friends. And all of a sudden, now they're the captain of the team. Now, if none of that is working, that's when you have to say, in our home, we're going to need to have you talk and then listen and talk and then listen. And if you can't stop talking, sweetheart, we don't want to do it, but there might be a consequence for that, because you talking all the time and not listening is kind of hard on the whole family. It's not good for you. But hopefully it'll be done before you have to go to the consequence. But I've had parents have to do that, say, it's your turn to stop talking and start listening, and make that a norm so they do it in the real life.
6: It's so funny. I'm laughing because when I was a child, my mom's best friend, and we considered her family part of our family, my mom's best friend, Penny. And I think I was just talking way too much. Heaven knew that I would be sitting behind a microphone someday. But she said to me, she just turned to me, and she said, Jimmy, you've got diarrhea of the mouth. Talk about making an impact on a child. I still remember that. I know where I was standing.
4: Word pictures are helpful.
6: When she said it, I my immediate response, I just went quiet. Because I thought, oh, I didn't know. But I mean, to this day, I think it centered me on being able to be quieter so I can actually hear the person across the table from
4: me. Isn't that something?
6: But somebody might look at that and say, that was harsh, but it did have a positive impact in my life.
4: Let's change that word from harsh to direct.
6: Yeah, okay.
4: Mm-hmm. Because every time, sometimes in our culture, it's sort of like if someone's direct, they're mean and harsh. Well, it feels harsh because you've never heard that before. But it's just direct by a caring, warm person.
6: Let's baptize the word direct. Because our culture's all about tolerance of everything, even parenting. Mm-hmm. Like, you got to tolerate your child's behavior. No, you don't.
4: Really.
6: So I don't know. I think back on it now, I laugh because, who would have known I would end up in communication
4: Richly ironic, isn't it?
6: Yeah. But anyway, so let me ask you this. In the book, you described three realities. Let's spend a little time here and speak to the three realities of setting boundaries.
4: Yeah, it's very simple. And sometimes, since parenting is so complicated, we get into details that we don't need to get to. But if you can remember these three things, that'll really help. Is first, there's a problem and your child's not perfect. Your child's not perfect. And it's just the way it is. And if you can say that and realize, that we're born into the world in an imperfect world, and my child needs training and my child needs growth, you're okay. That makes us all relaxed to know my child's not perfect. They're just a work in progress. But next, it's plug in. You need relationships. It takes a church. It takes families. It takes neighbors. Don't do this alone, not even with a great spouse. We need other people's perspective and strength. And then the big one, I think, besides that, is grow in your own character and your own boundaries. When you have your own boundaries, your child's living around a grown-up who can make hard decisions, do the right thing, and succeed, and they see that and they want that.
6: Connecting that one to the first one, I think one of the things I think I did well was to show my boys that I'm not perfect. Mm-hmm. We know the child isn't perfect, mm-hmm. and sometimes in parenting, we can reinforce that all day long. Mm-hmm. But what helps, I think what really helped for my sons was when I could confess that I'm not perfect. Yeah. I made that, I blew that. I remember one time saying to Trent after, I think I disciplined him for something, and it was probably too much energy. And I said to him, I'm sorry, I really reacted to that in a way that I shouldn't have reacted. And he had the biggest smile on his face. He was probably 8. And I said, why are you smiling like that? He goes, I didn't know parents had to apologize.
4: Wow.
6: Wasn't that?
4: What a light bulb moment.
6: What a light bulb. And it was a good thing. And I think maybe, you see these lessons that you lay down for your kids. That was probably one of the brighter lessons that I was able to get to.
4: Well, the funny thing about that, Jim, is, you know, we think it's a big deal that we let them know we're not perfect. They know.
6: That's true.
4: They've been watching.
6: Thank you for joining my therapy today with Dr. John Townsend.
4: They're just waiting to see you. Are they going to ever admit what I already know?
6: Yeah.
4: And that's in what you did. I love that rupture and repair dynamic of once you know you've screwed up, how fast can you repair it?
6: Yeah.
4: And kids do get that 8-year-old smile like, okay, things are okay.
6: Yeah.
4: Don't wait. Do it quickly.
6: Yeah, that's so, so good. In that context of the third of the realities, there's a concept in there. You said time does not heal all. We tend to use that so freely in our culture. Time will take care of it. We lose a loved one. Mm-hmm. Time will heal that. It's partially true, isn't it?
4: Mm-hmm.
6: It may not be all the way true, but...
4: Well, look at it like this. When you go to your doctor with a bacterial infection, does she say, well, time's going to heal this?
6: No.
4: She says, it's going to take time. Time is a necessary but insufficient condition. You must have it. It's not enough because of two other elements. It's time plus grace plus truth will do anything. Grace is the love of God, the love of other people, the support, and information, truth, principles, structures, these sorts of things. Time will do it. As long as there's grace and truth involved.
6: Yeah. You know, for our parents that are in the middle of work and life and orchestrating all of that, and let's not talk about the in-laws and Christmas and Thanksgiving and all the stuff that happens throughout the year, you want me to do what, Dr. Townsend? Teach boundaries to our kids? Make the pitch for why doing this actually saves you so much work later.
4: There's a why here, and the why is because it's not now, it's about the future. The family, and you guys know this better than anybody, the family is an oven where you take this little bitty being and then you take it through all these experiences and these growth things, and then they come out, hopefully, a functional, loving adult. They can love, they can work, their life is in place, and that's what our job is about. And so if you can tolerate the tough thing about the attitude problem now, or the disrespect, or the chaos, and think, I'm making something later that'll be good for her and good for me. The parent's job is to bring the future into the present and say, we're doing these things because we want you to be a strong person, a happy person, an in-control person.
6: Mm. You know, one of the things, and we've talked with Dr. Kevin Lehman, and you know him well as a friend, you know, the birth order, personality, temperament must play into this a bit. And we saw that in our own children. You know, you think you're the same family, but each child is unique. Mm-hmm. And so we had the strong-willed child, then we had the more passive child. And you do have to, I would think, and maybe you disagree with this, I would think you have to kind of adjust these approaches of boundaries to the temperament of your child a bit. Not in the concreteness of them, but maybe in the way they're delivered. Or how would you answer that question about how I deal with the type of child I have, the strong-willed child and the passive child, just as an example?
4: Absolutely. I totally agree with that. The basics are the basics. There are house rules that we will always keep and we will stick to. But you have to customize it according to the temperament of the child, which was just built in and baked in from the DNA. And when you do that, everybody wins. So it's the communication style, is how direct you are, is how much you listen. As long as the basics are working and you're doing it their way, everything works.
6: And I think it's so good because, again, with my oldest son, it's very linear for him, very logic driven. He just wants to know. I remember saying to him, once he had his license, we had a midnight curfew, and I said to him, you know, be home by midnight. And he said, why? And I said, one, it's the time limit, and two, nothing good happens with teenagers after midnight. And he said to me, do you have empirical data to support that? That was exactly what he said. And my other son, who's much more feeler, I had the same chat with him 2 years later. Mm-hmm. And he said, okay, Dad, I think you're right. Very different responses, right? But that's the point, mm-hmm. that you have to know your child, which takes a bit of work, and then apply those principles accordingly.
4: Just like you'd like to be treated.
6: Yeah, well, there you go. I think that's in scripture, isn't it? Treat others, yeah, we get it. John, this has been great. Thank you so much for, man, a lifetime of learning when it comes to neuroscience and therapy and psychology, but mostly the biblical application of this. And you've said it a couple of times here that the Lord is the creator of neuropathways. Mm-hmm. And we're finding that more and more. And I just love the way you blend that first as a Christian, but secondly, as a professional who works on the mind. I mean, these are important things to know. And that's the goal of us as parents is to, I hope, to create the healthiest adult children that we can, because in that we're honoring the Lord with our responsibility as the parent, right?
4: Yes, that's true, Jim. And I've just got to thank you for all the years of keeping the mission, the vision straight. I can't tell you how many parents I have referred to you whose lives and parenting were saved over the years because there was a message, there were skills, there was help that nobody else was putting out. So thank you.
6: Thank you so much, Dr. Townsend. It really helps when people like you sit at the microphone here and we can talk about it together. And that's the invitation. If this has sparked awareness for you or you know somebody that needs this book, get a hold of us. When you make a monthly pledge of any amount, we'll send you a copy as our way of saying thank you for joining the ministry. And together, we're helping more people. 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One listener said this, I have learned so much from you and love the biblical parenting truths you encourage us with. 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
6: And Dr. Townsend, you're involved with raising up the next generation of strong Christian counselors through your efforts at Concordia. Tell us more about that.
4: Well, it's the Townsend Institute for Leadership and Counseling at Concordia University in Irvine, California. 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You can get a master's or a certificate in counseling, or an organizational leadership, or an executive coaching and consulting. 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
6: Yeah, it's great.
4: 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We're at the bottom third of expensive schools like ours. And we have these great guest experts, people like Henry Cloud, Patrick Lencioni. There's a person named Jim Daly who speaks with our students who's very well.
6: It's always fun to talk to the students.
4: So, yeah, we're at townsendinstitute.com.
5: 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I'm John Fuller, inviting you back as we once more help you and your family thrive in Christ.

0: Welcome to Lighten Up, brought to you by Compassion International, releasing children from poverty in Jesus' name. I'm Dr. Wes Stafford on behalf of Compassion, hopeful that my friend Ken Davis will brighten your day with this fun look at some unknown advantages to small dog ownership.
1: Did you know that a jiu-jitsu can kill a Doberman? Get caught in his throat. That's why you see a lot of Dobermans walking around going, jiu-jitsu. You love your little dog, don't you? Every morning you get up and say, oh, look at the little swear word. And you love your dog. Dachshund, dog with no legs. Every dog, you call your dog, come here, good boy, stay. Come here, good boy, stay. It's easier than hiring a housekeeper. Come here, good boy. Floor's all clean.
2: I often say we ought to be more like dogs. There's a reason dog is a man's best friend. They're happy. The joy of the Lord is your strength. It's also a great testimony of your faith in Christ. I'm Ken Davis. Lighten up and live.
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3: 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At the time, you might feel that there's no way back, but God can always make a way. Today on Turning Point, Dr. David Jeremiah illustrates this truth in the life of Jonah, who tried his best to leave God, only to find that God had never left him. From his series on Jonah, here's David to introduce his encouraging message, The Second Chance.
4: To me, this is one of the most encouraging sections of the book of Jonah, perhaps even of the Old Testament, especially for those of you who have gotten caught along the way getting out of fellowship with God. Maybe you made a big mistake and you wonder, is God finished with me? Well, Jonah deliberately defied God's command, ran away to another country, and God brought him back. And the Bible says here in Jonah chapter 3, and the word of the Lord came unto Jonah the second time. What happens from this moment on is one of the most remarkable recovery stories you will ever read anywhere. He went from being in the whale's belly in defiance of God to ultimately conducting one of the greatest revivals in the history of the world. Can you believe that? Because the Lord God gave him a second chance. And we're going to talk about that today from the third chapter of the book of Jonah. Don't miss any of this study. This is really exciting. Hey, the book of Jonah has been organized by us, and I put this together in a study guide. And you can get the study guide. Jonah, the Runaway Prophet Study Guide is now available. It will take you through every single lesson that we talk about here on the air. You'll get all the notes, all the outlines, all the scripture references. You'll be able to use this to go back through the book. I recommend you study it with your small group. Put it on your schedule. Make sure you don't forget it. Get every one of your students a copy of the study guide, and then meet together each week when you study and enjoy a very robust discussion about the Runaway Prophet. I hope you will do that. Well, here is part one of The Second Chance from Jonah chapter 3. Over a lifetime of writing and teaching, Lewis Smedes, who's one of my favorite writers, never got tired of pointing people to the grace of God. On one occasion, he said, grace is amazing because it works against the grain of common sense. Realistic common sense tells you that you're too weak, too harassed, too human to change for the better. But grace gives you power to send you on the way to being a better person. Plain common sense will tell you that you are caught in a rut of fate or futility, but grace comes along and promises that you can trust God to have a better tomorrow. For you, that is grace, and that is God's grace. There's no better news in all the world for those of us who know God than that we have a God who forgives and a God who is gracious. How many of you can say you're glad that God is a God who gives us a second chance? Can I get an amen to that? That is good news. And it's a good word for every one of us. And it's exactly the word from the scripture for today. I want to speak to you on the subject of the second chance. When I came to the first two verses of chapter 3, I just couldn't go on. I had to stop there and set up my tent for a couple of days and say, listen, we're going to talk about that for a whole Sunday. I felt like we needed to stop and talk about this wonderful truth, the God of the second chance. So Jonah 3:1-2 says this, now the word of the Lord came to Jonah the second time, saying, arise, go to Nineveh, that great city, and preach to it the message that I tell you. And those are some of the most helpful words in the whole Bible. The word of the Lord came to Jonah the second time. And everything Jonah had done, after all his running and resisting, God didn't give up on him. God spoke to him again the second time. What did he tell him? The same thing he told him the first time that he didn't do. If you're a student of baseball, you may remember the name of Ralph Branca. He was a fine pitcher for the old Brooklyn Dodgers, and he had many winning seasons. But you know, most people only remember him for one afternoon when he pitched to Bobby Thompson of the New York Giants in the final inning of the National League Championship. The Dodgers were ahead, and Branca's job was to protect the lead, but Thompson hit the pitch into the stands, and the Giants won the championship. In that moment, it felt like Branca's whole world collapsed with one swing of the bat. He had had a good career, but from that day on, people didn't ask him about his victories. All they wanted to know was, how did you feel when you threw that pitch? You might say, well, that's just baseball. But for him, it was more than a game. It was his whole life. It was his work, his reputation, his future, and it all seemed to unravel in one single moment. It made me think of something that happened when the goalie from Canada gave up a goal in overtime and the United States won the gold medal. And all I can think about is that goalie's going to remember that his whole life. He let them score the goal in overtime. Now, most of us are never going to make a mistake in public like that, but we understand the feeling. Our failure, even if it's just one bad decision, one season of our lives can start to define us.

not finished with us when we fail. He's not done with us when we fall. And what he did for Jonah, he will do for you and for me. Now let's take a slice of this. First of all, looking at God's perspective on second chance. I'm here to tell you that if I understand anything about the Word of God, I understand this truth. The God I represent, the God who loves me and loves you, is a gracious God who gives his people the opportunity to start over. He is the God of the second chance. That is certainly true in the life of Jonah. For all practical purposes, Jonah could have believed he had ruined everything. What he did was not accidental. Jonah just didn't one day get up and do something he hadn't thought about. No, he had a clear command from God, and he did the exact opposite. He willfully, deliberately went in the wrong direction. He boarded a ship, he endangered the lives of pagan sailors, and sitting in the belly of that great fish, Jonah must have thought it was over. Even if he survived, he probably assumed God would never want anything to do with him again. And then we read these amazing words, and the word of the Lord came to Jonah the second time. Those words are filled with hope. Let me be clear about it. These verses don't teach that people who reject Christ in this life will get another chance in the next. The Bible says it is appointed unto man once to die, and after that, the judgment. Jonah 3 is about what happens to believers when we fail God in this life. It is about restoration, not another opportunity after death. And the Bible is filled with illustrations of the second chance. Think about Moses. Did you know that in anger, Moses took the life of a man and spent 40 years on the backside of the desert? But God restored him and used him to deliver Israel. Moses became the greatest lawgiver in history. The words that he wrote in the law that he got from God have become the jurisprudence of nations from that day until now. A man used mightily after a terrible failure. And then think about David. This one really kind of astounds us all. He committed adultery and he arranged the death of an innocent man. By human standards, we would say he was finished. Yet through repentance and God's forgiveness, he was restored. And after his sin, he still ruled the kingdom. He planned the temple. He wrote many of the Psalms that comfort God's people to this day. God judged him, but God did not abandon him. Think of the prodigal son. We know that story well. He wasted his inheritance and ended up in a pig pen. When he came to his senses, he returned home. He expected rejection, but his father instead ran to meet him, covered him with kisses, and restored him as a celebrated son. And here's one we all know about, Peter. He denied the Lord 3 times. Yet after the resurrection, Jesus recommissioned him 3 times, and the man who failed so publicly became the preacher of Pentecost. And then there's John Mark. Not so well known as the others, but he abandoned Paul on a mission field, later became useful for ministry. Failure did not have the final word in his life. Here is the great lesson. Failure does not have to be final unless we allow it to be. God is more willing to give people a second chance than most people are willing to give people a second chance. But second chances do not mean that sin has no consequence. Every one of these people paid a price. Still, God brought them to a place where he could use them again. I want you to notice the way he dealt with them all. First of all, Moses had to go through a period of separation. He put Moses out in the desert, away from his people, away from everything that he knew. Moses ended up raising his family out there, and he became a shepherd. Here was this man who would become the greatest leader of Israel, and yet he was on the backside of the desert tending sheep, cut off from everything that seemed important. Moses wasn't really called to be a shepherd. He was called to be a leader, but God separated him from everything and gave him a long season to think about his life. And there's David. With David, God worked in a different way. The process he used was confrontation. You know, David had done all those terrible things we talked about.
And he kept on living as if

0: everything was fine. He never came clean. And then one day, God decided to deal with him and spoke to David's preacher. You want to be careful when you're in trouble, and God speaks to your preacher about you, because you're about to find out what he wants. So God sent Nathan to David. And Nathan was a wise prophet. He knew how to reach this man's heart. He told David a story about a little lamb that was stolen. It was so powerful. And when David heard it, he was filled with anger, and he said, "Whoever did that deserves to die." Nathan stuck his bony finger in David's face and said, "Thou art the man." Oops, caught. Sometimes the second chance comes only after confrontation, because until you face what you've done, there can't be any new direction. If you keep going the way you're going, you're going to get where you don't want to be. God used confrontation on David. So Moses, his plan was separation. David was confrontation. The prodigal son was desperation. The prodigal took his money to the far country, spent it all on wild living, and when we finally see him, everything is gone. His money, his food, his friends. He's slopping around with the hogs, and suddenly he comes to himself and realizes what his choices have done to him, and he is desperate. And he says, "These servants have more than I have," and he decided to go home. And he went back and confessed. Sometimes God allows you to go down to zero, end up with nothing. No assets, maybe. No place to live. He used desperation on the prodigal. Isn't it interesting how he uses these different methods on different people? Peter, I love this one. Peter, he got a demonstration. God put together an entire drama to deal with Peter. He set up the whole scenario ahead of time and even gave Peter an audio signal. Jesus said, "Before the night's over, you're going to hear the rooster crow after you've denied me." And Peter said, "That ain't going to happen." And the Lord said, "The rooster will tell you when it's done." Peter denied him, the rooster crowed, and Peter knew the jig was up. The Bible says he went out and wept bitterly. God used a demonstration to show Peter what he had done. And then there's John Mark. Remember, I told you he's not as famous as the others, but he was the friend of Paul's, and he turned his back on him. If God had used the same method on John Mark that he used on David or these others, he would have blown him out of the saddle. He would have never recovered. But you know what God did? He brought along a guy by the name of Barnabas, and Barnabas said to John Mark, "Come on, man. You're going with me. We're going to get you back on the right path." And sometimes people are so overwhelmed by failure that they need someone to believe in them again. And Barnabas did that. Some need a hard confrontation like David. Others need a gentle encouragement like John Mark. And then, of course, here's the star of our story, Jonah. Let me go back over this. Moses was separation. David was confrontation. The prodigal son was desperation. Peter was demonstration. John Mark was affirmation. And Jonah was isolation. God used isolation on him. He put him in the belly of a fish with no one to talk to, nothing to distract him, just time to think about what he had done. Every one of those people received a second chance, but not before God dealt with them in a personal way. Do you know that God might be dealing with some of you? Maybe he brought you here to hear this message, and he's dealing with you about your life. Maybe you've messed up, and you think that no one's going to help you or there's no chance, but I'm here to tell you, God is the God of second chances. And he brought you here to deal with you, and you don't want to resist him because he wants you to come back. That's good. The door to that second chance involves something like this, something that brings you to a place of recognition and repentance. So we've looked at God's perspective on the second chance. Let's now look at our response. What do we do when we know that we've taken the wrong turn and we've gone down the detour instead of the main road? Recognition is the first thing. You have to accept what you've done. You say, "Well, Pastor, that's obvious." Well, it's not that obvious to most people. One thing I've realized more and more, especially when talking to people who get into trouble, is that many of them will not fully face what they've done. The human mind is very skilled at protecting us from painful truths about ourselves. We build explanations and mental defenses that shield us from guilt or shame. It is remarkable how people can live in a kind of false reality, seeing things not as they really are, but as they wish they were. Until you recognize the truth about your situation, it will not get better. In the Bible, when the prodigal son came to himself, it means he finally saw his life clearly. King David had a similar moment. After being confronted about his wrongdoing, he simply said this. He said, "I have sinned against the Lord," 2 Samuel 12:13. That was his moment of truth. No excuses, no deflection. The Bible says, "He who covers his sins will not prosper, but whoever confesses and forsakes them will have mercy." 1 John 1:8 and 9 says, "If we say that we have no sin, we deceive ourselves, and the truth is not in us. If we confess our sins, he is faithful and just to forgive us and cleanse us from all unrighteousness." There is usually a moment like that for all of us, a moment of recognition. After everything that has happened, we finally admit that what we have really done is wrong, and we accept that truth. Then, after recognition, usually there's some remorse. Luke 22:62 says that Peter went out and he wept bitterly when he realized what he had done. That moment came after he denied even knowing Jesus. When it finally hit him, he broke down. I'm not saying that you have to shed a certain amount of tears to experience God's grace, but I am telling you that just about everybody I know who goes through this process reaches a point of deep sorrow. There comes a moment when the full weight of what has happened in their life settles on them. The excuses fade, the reality becomes clear, and they are filled with remorse. The Apostle Paul wrote, "Godly sorrow produces repentance, leading to salvation. Not to be regretted, but the sorrow of the world produces death." Recognition opens the door. Remorse usually walks through it. And then there's repentance. Let me talk about this because it's so misunderstood. Repentance is something deeper. It is facing what you have done, measuring it by God's standards, and saying, "I will not continue in this. I'm turning around." It is not just feeling bad. It is choosing a different direction. And in the Bible, the word translated repent literally means to turn or change direction. In the ancient world, if you were traveling on a road and you asked someone, "Am I going the right way?" they might say to you, "No, you need to repent. You need to turn around." That is the picture behind repentance. It means to stop going one way and begin going another way. Spiritually, repentance means coming to God and saying, "I have sinned, I ask for your forgiveness, and I am turning away from this sin and turning towards you." Acts 3:19 says, "Repent therefore and be converted, that your sins may be blotted out." It is a change of mind that results in a change of direction. Repentance is almost a lost word in our culture. We don't hear it very often. But there cannot be restoration without repentance. There is no real change until you admit that what you are doing is not acceptable to God and you commit yourself to go a different way. People sometimes ask me to pray for them while continuing in something they know is wrong. For example, someone might say, "Would you pray for me? I'm in a relationship that is not right." Sometimes it involves another person who is already married. I tell them, "I'm not going to pray for you. I'm not going to pray for you unless you repent." "What do you mean? Are you willing to end the relationship?" If the answer is no, then prayer isn't the issue. Prayer is not a substitute for repentance. Psalm 66:18 says, "If I regard iniquity in my heart, the Lord will not hear me." You cannot ask God to bless what you are unwilling to surrender. You can't keep doing what you know is wrong and say, "God, would you help me?" No, he's not going to help you do that. Repentance means you come to the place where you see clearly that what you have done is wrong and you turn from it toward God. That is what repentance means. Nothing more, nothing less. So there is recognition and there's often remorse and repentance. Sometimes that's followed by a time of reflection. If you study all of these illustrations from the Bible, you'll discover an interesting thing, that there usually is a parenthesis between the time of repentance and the time of restoration. It takes a while for the soul to heal, and the souls of those who have been hurt to heal, and for trust to be reestablished. And then finally, after recognition, remorse, repentance, and reflection comes reassignment. Do you remember what God said to Jonah after Jonah ran from God and experienced discipline? And the word of the Lord came to Jonah the second time, and he said, "Arise, go to Nineveh, that great city, and preach the message that I will tell you." Does that sound familiar? It should, because that's what he told him before, that he didn't do. God did not discard Jonah. He sent him again. And what did Jesus say to Peter? Listen to this. This is so encouraging. And when they had eaten breakfast, Jesus said to Simon Peter, "Simon, son of Jonah, do you love me more than these?" And he said, "Yes, Lord, you know that I love you." And he said, "Feed my lambs." And he said to him again the second time, "Simon, son of Jonah, do you love me?" And he said to him, "Yes, Lord, you know that I love you." And he said to him, "Tend my sheep." And he said to him the third time, "Simon, son of Jonah, do you love me?" And Peter was grieved because he said to him the third time, "Do you love me?" And he said to him, "Lord, you know all things. You know that I love you." And Jesus said to him, "Feed my sheep." Would you notice, Peter denied the Lord three times, and Jesus recommissioned him three times, just to make sure that he didn't lose the truth, that he wasn't done with him. There was restoration, there was responsibility. Peter was recommissioned, and he had another opportunity to serve God. Don't you really resonate with these stories? There's none of us who can look back over our record and say, we could have been better there, we should have done this then. And does God get upset with us when we don't do it the way he wants us to do it? No, he gives us another chance. God is a great teacher, and he wants us to be a part of his plan, and he will help us do that any way he can. Sometimes he'll use a whale, and as we'll learn a little bit later on, sometimes a worm. He doesn't have anything outside of the boundary of his tools when he's dealing with his people. Tomorrow we'll take the second part of this second chance, and I hope you'll be with us then. This just gets, as my friends sometimes say, gooder and gooder. It gets better and better. And I know that you're going to want to be part of the finale of this third chapter of the book of Jonah. Be sure and join us tomorrow right here on this good station. Don't forget to order your calendar during this month. 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You know what it is. We'll see you next time. 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

0: Torrin Wells, Breathe On It, on his radio. Hi, I'm Donna Cruz. Did you know way back in the day when people passed you on the road, it was the polite thing to do to just hit on the horn just to wave hi from the windshield? When I lived overseas, it was just about against the law. Like, you were not supposed to honk at anybody unless there was like imminent danger. And a couple of states like Oregon are leaning into this too. They said the only reason you should use your horn is to offer a reasonable warning. I got curious and started reading about this because I wondered if, you know, the horn ever runs out of honks. I may or may not know someone who uses it more than I like to hear. What I did find out is, and this would be tragic, the horn can actually get stuck on. Like, if you hit it hard enough or long enough, it can just stick there and then you can't make it stop. And then you're just going down the road. And the horn is just nonstop blaring. That would be a nightmare. So the bottom line, I found out, this was a little bit disheartening. Car horns are intended to last the lifetime of the vehicle. So yeah, apparently there are infinite honks.
1: Sky remains nice and clear through the overnight. We will drop down into the lower 70s. Lots of sunshine Friday, a high right around 95 degrees. Friday night could see a few isolated showers and storms. An overnight low will drop down into the low 70s. Widespread showers and thunderstorms Saturday, upper 80s. And then Sunday, a chance of a few showers and storms, or high on Sunday into the low 90s. We'll see sunshine at a high near 90 on Monday. I'm meteorologist Sally Russell with more uplifting and encouraging music next on His Radio 89.3.
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3: 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I'm Brian of His Radio Mornings with Liz and Brian. 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

tonight, there is someone here to lift you in prayer. 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

0: Andrew Rip and Jervis Campbell on his radio. That's Hold Me Up. Hi, I'm Donna Cruz. You wouldn't be alone if you're in money saving mode right now. Think about it. You've spent money on maybe a summer vacation, back to school clothes and school supplies. Maybe you're saving up toward the holiday season. Yet we squeeze out $802 million. Okay, collectively, $802 million. For all things pumpkin between now and the end of the year. And I don't know if at some point it's going to peak and it's going to start to decline, but a third of the people who gave their opinions about this said, yeah, pumpkin spice is just overrated. And the older people were, the more strongly they felt about that statement. And then you had younger people between 18 and 24. Only a few of them felt negative about it. In fact, the majority of them, 89%, say, nah, it's not overrated. We're all about it. This could be why there's kind of this generational gap there, though, because nutritionists say that the older we get, there's no way we can process the same amount of sugar as a child, or in this case, a young adult. And the health impacts of drinking really sugary beverages, especially coffees like this, they affect us more as we age. So I already have, and I'll just have one of these per season rule. This just gives me more ammunition to stick to it. Yeah, I'm still holding out for my first one.
1: Sky remains nice and clear through the overnight. We will drop down into the lower 70s. Lots of sunshine Friday, a high right around 95 degrees. Friday night could see a few isolated showers and storms. An overnight low will drop down into the low 70s. Widespread showers and thunderstorms Saturday, upper 80s. And then Sunday, a chance of a few showers and storms, or high on Sunday into the low 90s. We'll see sunshine at a high near 90 on Monday. I'm meteorologist Sally Russell with more uplifting and encouraging music next on Hughes Radio 89.3.
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3: For King and Country, a drummer boy Christmas. 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

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In my experience, about 95% of the time, you have a faster experience at a fast food restaurant if you just go inside and order and pick up your food rather than sitting in the drive-through line. Now, if it's a slow time, you drive right up to the speaker, then to the window, you're good. It's not a big deal. But in the heavy times, lunch, dinner time, Friday, Saturday night, yeah, you're going to Chick-fil-A. You could be waiting in that line for like 30, 45 minutes. Now, curbside, order ahead, that works pretty well. 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And another advantage is you get to go in there and kind of make eye contact with folks. 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Sometimes it's just sitting right back there on the counter.

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1: Sky remains nice and clear through the overnight. We will drop down into the lower 70s. Lots of sunshine Friday, a high right around 95 degrees. Friday night could see a few isolated showers and storms, and overnight low will drop down into the low 70s. Widespread showers and thunderstorms Saturday, upper 80s, and then Sunday a chance of a few showers and storms, or high on Sunday into the low 90s. We'll see sunshine at a high near 90 on Monday. I'm meteorologist Sally Russell with more uplifting and encouraging music next on His Radio 89.3. His Radio.
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0: On the night you're falling all to pieces, you can bring your lonely heart to Jesus. What if I told you that I believe it?
1: Thanks for listening. It's His Radio. My name is Josh, and I want to thank you. Thank you for being here every day and listening. Thank you for praying for this ministry, and thank you for supporting financially. We do this all together as one.

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0: 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This river.

Everybody does spring cleaning, but what about fall cleaning? His radio, it's Josh. Yeah, I think it's another good time to clean after summer's ended, school started back, and you're prepping for the holidays to come. Yes, fall cleaning, to me, is

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0: Are you as excited as I am about the kickoff of Share-a-thon on his radio October 5th? Hey, it's Josh. If not, you should be. Mark those calendars for the 5th of October. 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Okay? We've got big goals in mind. 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October 5th, it's still a little while away. 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
1: Sky remains nice and clear through the overnight. We will drop down into the lower 70s. Lots of sunshine Friday, a high right around 95 degrees. Friday night could see a few isolated showers and storms, and overnight low will drop down into the low 70s. Widespread showers and thunderstorms Saturday, upper 80s, and then Sunday a chance of a few showers and storms, or high on Sunday into the low 90s. We'll see sunshine at a high near 90 on Monday. I'm meteorologist Sally Russell with more uplifting and encouraging music next on his Radio 89.3. 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

0: None of us will ever forget this day, yet we go forward to defend freedom and all that is good and just in our world.
1: God is our refuge and strength, an ever-present help in trouble. Therefore, we will not fear.
0: These acts were intended to frighten our nation into chaos and retreat, but they have failed. Our country is strong.
1: A tragedy like this could have torn our country apart, but instead, it has united us.
2: The sun rose on a peaceful September morning. By the time it set, nearly 3,000 people were gone, the most lives lost on American soil in a single day.
1: September 11 will go down in our history as a day to remember.
0: America was targeted for attack because we're the brightest beacon for freedom and opportunity in the world, and no one will keep that light from shining.
1: God is sovereign, and He's a God of love and mercy and compassion in the midst of suffering.
0: America and our friends and allies join with all those who want peace and security in the world.
1: For Christ has conquered evil and death and hell.
0: I pray they will be comforted by a power greater than any of us, spoken through the ages in Psalm 23. Even though I walk through the valley of the shadow of death, I fear no evil, for You are with me.
1: My prayer today is that we will feel the loving arms of God wrapped around us, and will know in our hearts that He will never forsake us as we trust in Him. And this is going to be a day that we will remember as a day of victory.
0: Thank you. Good night. And God bless America.
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1: Our kids came home from school saying they were thirsty. His radio, it's Josh. 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
1: One way to tell you're getting older is by how quickly you get dizzy. Here's Radio, it's Josh. This has been happening to me more and more over the years. The kids want to spin around, for example. I'll do the classic thing where you grab them by the arms, not the hands, so as not to hurt their wrist, and spin them around lightly. I get dizzy after like two twirls. It's wild. And even like going to a fair or a theme park and getting on the carousel, I find myself getting dizzy with that too. And I'm like, this is the slowest ride in all of amusement park rides, a carousel, right? It's made for little kids. It's supposed to be the calmest thing ever. And I'm over there getting off that thing, feeling dizzy. I'm like, what is going on? Maybe it's just me, but in my older age, definitely can't quite hold my own when it comes to spinning around anymore.
2: Sky remains nice and clear through the overnight. We will drop down into the lower 70s. Lots of sunshine Friday, a high right around 95 degrees. Friday night could see a few isolated showers and storms. An overnight low will drop down into the low 70s. Widespread showers and thunderstorms Saturday, upper 80s. And then Sunday, a chance of a few showers and storms, or high on Sunday into the low 90s. We'll see sunshine at a high near 90 on Monday. I'm meteorologist Sally Russell with more uplifting and encouraging music next on Hughes Radio 89.3.
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0: None of us will ever forget this day, yet we go forward to defend freedom and all that is good and just in our world.
1: 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Therefore, we will not fear.
0: These acts were intended to frighten our nation into chaos and retreat, but they have failed. Our country is strong.
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2: The sun rose on a peaceful September morning. By the time it set, nearly 3,000 people were gone, the most lives lost on American soil in a single day.
1: September 11 will go down in our history as a day to remember.
0: America was targeted for attack because we're the brightest beacon for freedom and opportunity in the world, and no one will keep that light from shining.
1: God is sovereign, and He's a God of love and mercy and compassion in the midst of suffering.
0: America and our friends and allies join with all those who want peace and security in the world.
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1: I pray they will be comforted by a power greater than any of us, spoken through the ages in Psalm 23. 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
0: My prayer today is that we will feel the loving arms of God wrapped around us, and will know in our hearts that he will never forsake us as we trust in him. And this is going to be a day that we will remember as a day of victory.
1: Thank you. Good night, and God bless America.
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made his mercies new, 'cause he knew we'd forget all the things he's done and just how good he

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There's so many things out there. We've got the job board, a free resource at hisradio.com.

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Hey there, it's Josh from His Radio Overnight. I don't know about you, but throughout my life, there have been many times where I felt lost, alone, and hopeless. 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In these moments, I've always searched for a lifeline, something to grab hold of and help me find my way back to a place of joy and peace. 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

Hey, I'm Josh on his radio, and I'd like to pray for us right now. God, thank you. Thank you so much for this great week. Thanks for getting us to Friday. I pray that you'll help us each day to seek to know you more, Lord. Help us to get rid of some distractions from our life, get rid of some of the things that keep us so busy all the time that we often lose that quiet time with you, God. Whether it's in the morning or in the evening, sometimes it just goes by the wayside because we've got so much else going on. We are exhausted and, you know, getting in the Word and spending time with you. Sometimes we just miss that opportunity, God. I pray that you'll help us to have the energy, the strength for that, and, you know, get that time back from somewhere that we may see we're kind of wasting time, somewhere we are spending too much of our time just with entertainment maybe or whatever it may be. Help us to know that and be able to discern, hey, we can spend some more time with you in these moments, God, so that we can grow, so that we can know you more, so that we can be closer and closer each day to the person you truly want us to be and to become. Lord, help us to know you better every day, Lord. We thank you so much for all that you do, and we love you. Thanks for loving us. It's in Jesus' name we pray. Amen.

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1: Sky remains nice and clear through the overnight. We will drop down into the lower 70s. Lots of sunshine Friday, a high right around 95 degrees. Friday night could see a few isolated showers and storms, and overnight low will drop down into the low 70s. Widespread showers and thunderstorms Saturday, upper 80s, and then Sunday a chance of a few showers and storms, or high on Sunday into the low 90s. We'll see sunshine at a high near 90 on Monday. I'm meteorologist Sally Russell with more uplifting and encouraging music next on His Radio 89.3.
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0: Spiders are way too resilient. His radio, it's Josh. Now, don't get me wrong. I love the spiders. I know how good they are for the environment. They're catching a bunch of the bad bugs like mosquitoes and others. So I welcome them to our yard and our area. But I don't want them to be all over the kids' swing sets. I don't want them on the chairs that we're sitting in. So we gently and nicely try to relocate these spiders when they show up. 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We'll move them, relocate them to a great spot where we say, oh, you can build your web here now, out of our way. You can have your space. We can have ours. What happens the next morning? They're right back in the same spot. They're like, no, this is the spot I wanted, right here in the middle of your kids' swing where they're going to go to swing one day and then run away in terror because they walk right into that web. It's an interesting battle going on between us and the spiders in our yard right now, but I am so thankful that fall is near.
1: Sky remains nice and clear through the overnight. We will drop down into the lower 70s. Lots of sunshine. Friday, a high right around 95 degrees. Friday night could see a few isolated showers and storms. An overnight low will drop down into the low 70s. Widespread showers and thunderstorms Saturday, upper 80s. And then Sunday, a chance of a few showers and storms, or high end Sunday into the low 90s. We'll see sunshine at a high near 90 on Monday. I'm meteorologist Sally Russell with more uplifting and encouraging music next on Hughes Radio 89.3.
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2: I have been accepted in the Beloved. I am made acceptable in the eyes of God through His Son, Jesus Christ, and nothing that anybody on the face of this earth will ever be able to do will ever alter my true, total, genuine acceptance by God on the basis of who I am in Him, period. I don't have to perform. That frees me.
3: Even though all Christians have been freed from sin through faith in Jesus, many still live captive to old attitudes. Attitudes that limit their ability to experience the freedom that God intends. Today's message on In Touch, the teaching ministry of Dr. Charles Stanley, points us to a singular truth that can open the doors to help anyone who wants to live free at last.
2: Let me tell you what I believe most people could put on their tombstones when they die. That would be extremely accurate. Free at last. Because most people, even after they're saved, live in bondage most of their lives. They live in a bondage that they do not even understand. They live in a bondage they can't even identify. They just know that all of their life, most of their life, something wasn't ever quite right. There was something out there they never got a hold of, and so probably the most accurate thing they could put on their stone is free at last. I want you to turn to the 8th chapter of John, beginning in verse 28 and going through verse 36. Jesus therefore said, "When you lift up the Son of Man, then you will know that I am He, and I do nothing on my own initiative, but I speak these things as the Father taught me. And He who sent me is with me. He has not left me alone, for I always do the things that are pleasing to Him." Isn't that a tremendous thought? I always do the things that are pleasing to Him. As He spoke these things, many came to believe in Him. Jesus therefore was saying to those Jews who had believed Him, If you abide in My word, then you are truly disciples of Mine, and you shall know the truth, and the truth shall make you free. They answered Him, "We are Abraham's offspring and have never yet been enslaved to anyone. How is it that you say, 'You shall become free'?" Jesus answered them, "Truly, truly, I say to you, everyone who commits sin is the slave of sin. And the slave does not remain in the house forever. The Son does remain forever. If therefore the Son shall make you free, you shall be free indeed." If I were to ask you tonight, how many of you are in bondage? Some form of bondage. I wonder how many people, to be honest, would have to lift their hands and say, "Well, I am." Now, I'm talking primarily to believers because more than likely most of you here tonight are saved. That is, you have already trusted Jesus Christ as your Savior. You know that you're saved. But you've never felt a real, genuine, true sense of freedom. It's like every time you want to have a liftoff, there's something that has a hold on you that's weighting you down. You've never truly been freed to become, to be, to enjoy, to do. There's just something there. Now, Jesus said, if you know the truth will set you free. Now, here's the danger about living in bondage. You can get so comfortable living in bondage that after a while, if somebody offers you a way out, you don't want it. You know why? Because you're not quite sure you can deal with that much freedom. Many people, when they're saved, here's what they do. They just leave one form of bondage and slip over into another form of bondage. That is, they leave the bondage of the world, the habits that they had, their attitudes, their fears. They had one form of bondage there. They leave that and they become a Christian. And you know what they do? They take upon themselves another form of bondage. Now I've got to live by the Ten Commandments. Now I've got to live by the Sermon on the Mount. Now I've got to pray so much. I've got to read the Bible so much. I've got to tithe my income. Now I've got to share my faith. Now I've got to do the following things. And so what they do is they move from one form of bondage into another. Friend, that's not freedom. Jesus said, when you know the truth will set you free. Now, the problem is, if you can't identify the bondage, how will you ever be set free? And there are multitudes of people, in fact, probably most Christians, sitting in churches week after week or living in bondage, don't even know it, living a what they call a normal Christian life that is totally sub normal Christian living. Because nobody's ever told them that you can be free from all of that. So number one, here's one form of bondage. One of the most subtle forms of bondage that Satan injects upon many people is a false sense of guilt. That is the feeling of being guilty. Notice I said the feeling of being guilty. Did you know that many people live all of their lives feeling guilty? If you should ask them, why do you feel guilty? They would struggle to come up with a legitimate reason for feeling guilty. Now, first of all, if they've been saved by the grace of God, the word justification means that they have been declared by Almighty God not guilty. Pardoned means not guilty, that is, set free. But when Satan tries to cloud your mind with a false sense of guilt, he says, well, look at you now. And so what does he do? He wants to cloud your whole life with a feeling of guilt. Now, let me ask you, when a person feels guilty, what else do they automatically feel? If you feel guilty about something, what else are you, even if you can't identify it, if you feel guilty, how are you going to feel in your relationship to God? All right, condemned, that's right, very insecure. Because if I feel guilty, then I'm not too sure what God may do next. So I've got to walk very carefully. And this is the way some people walk all the way through life, very carefully. Because they feel guilty. Guilty about what? It's a false sense. There's a cloud they cannot grab, they cannot hold. It's just there. It is a terrible way to live your life. A second form of bondage is a poor self-image. Oh, I don't measure up. A poor self-image, in essence, is this. That is the way I see myself. Now, it doesn't make any difference the way other people may see me. It's the way I see myself. So the Bible says, as a man thinketh in his heart, what? So is it. That is, he's going to act out what he believes about himself. Listen, you can't change this. You're going to act out in life the way you see yourself. So, if you have been pre-programmed to think little of yourself, to think that you can't, you won't, God doesn't, other folks don't, and you live your life with a poor self-image, with a sense of rejection, and that's exactly what part of that's involved in that. If you live your life that way, then let's think about this. You'll always live your life in the negative case. Inadequate, insufficient, don't belong, unworthy. Jesus says, I've come to set you free, not to put you in another form of bondage. Poor self-image. Oh, you don't know about me. Listen, I don't know about you, but God does, and I know who God says you are. There's a third form of bondage that I think we have to deal with, and that is an unforgiving spirit. Friend, this has more people in bondage than you could ever imagine. An unforgiving spirit. Oh, but you don't know what he did to me. You don't know how she's treated me. You don't know the kind of raw deal they tried to give, or if somebody treated you that way. You see, no matter who wrongs you and what the purpose is, listen, you're the one who chooses to be in bondage or not. Listen to me carefully. Nobody can put you in bondage unless you consent to be there. When somebody has wronged you and you hold it against them, you choose to put yourself in prison. You lock the door yourself. You put yourself in bondage. You are there out of your own making. It is a subtle form of bondage that Satan has more people in than you could ever dream of. Unforgiving spirit. It's terribly damaging to the emotions, damaging to the spirit, damaging to the body. Fourth form of bondage is sensuality. Sensuality isn't just a sin, it is a form of bondage. It may have begun in many, many ways, but it is a terrible form of bondage. Pornography is a key element, whether it's on the screen or whether it's on a piece of paper, is a key element in putting people in bondage to sensuality. And you and I are living in a sensual age, and we have to work at keeping from falling into the traps of sensuality. And that's why I've said to you, put on the whole armor of God every morning when you get up. Put it on. How many of you are putting it on? Say amen. All right, some of you are, some of you aren't. You're headed for trouble. But you see, it's a form of bondage. And listen, that form of bondage isn't just limited to young people, friend. Adults are just as open to those forms of bondage as young people. In fact, sometimes more so. Now think about this, what Jesus said. He said, "Ye shall know the truth, and the truth shall set you free." Now here's the question. What truth is this that sets me free? Well, I know the Ten Commandments. Will that set you free? No. Well, I know the Sermon on the Mount. You can quote that every day. Will that set you free? Not necessarily. Well, I can quote John 3:16. That set you free? No. There are many, many truths in the Word of God. There is one truth that sets men and women free. The truth is, understanding and applying the truth of who I am in Christ, who He is in me, and, now watch this, and responding to life out of the truth of who I am. Now let me apply this. He said, now what do you mean by all that? Now let me tell you, you see, God didn't mean this to be complicated. He meant it to be very simple. You shall know the truth, and the truth shall set you free. What truth? The truth of who you are in your relationship to Jesus Christ, who He is in you in all of His power, who you are in Him with all of your security in Him. The truth that sets you free is knowing who you are in Him and who He is in you. Now, who are you in Him? You are saved. You are a saint. You are a child of God. You have been redeemed, bought from your sinful life, justified, declared righteous and no longer guilty, pardoned from your sin, sanctified, set apart unto Him. You are owned by Him. You are a possession of Almighty God. Your name is written in the Lamb's Book of Life. You're on your way to heaven. You have been forgiven of your sin. You have an inheritance waiting for you. We could go on and on and on. You are accepted in the Beloved, not by performance. Who am I? Who are you? I have been accepted in the Beloved. I am made acceptable in the eyes of God through His Son, Jesus Christ, and nothing that anybody on the face of this earth will ever be able to do will ever alter my true, total, genuine acceptance by God on the basis of who I am in Him, period. I don't have to perform. That frees me. You see, God didn't give you 25 things you had to do in order to be set free. He just gave you one thing. When you recognize a form of bondage, begin to respond out of life to who you know you are in Him, accepted in the Beloved. You say, but now what about that sensuality part? What is the truth about you? The truth about you is, now listen, you see, it isn't that you can't be free. The question is, do you want to be free? The truth about you is this. You are indwelt by the sovereign God of this universe through the Holy Spirit. All power, Jesus says, is given unto me, and I give it unto you. You're indwelt by God. Who are you in Christ Jesus? You are totally secured in Him. The angel of the Lord encampeth round about you. You have everything in you that you will ever need to meet all of your needs in life, whatever they are. So Satan fires one of those fiery missiles, and here it comes. I mean, you see it coming. Flaming temptation coming your way. You say, oh, I'm in bondage. Listen, If you want to be set free of any form of sensuality, you must choose to respond to that temptation out of the truth of who you are. You are a child of the living God. Christ Jesus is your life. You can reject any form of temptation by simply resisting it in the name of Jesus Christ, and you do not have to yield. If you have to yield, I'm going to close the Bible and quit, because we don't have a message to a world in bondage if you have to yield. We fall into the bondage of sensuality out of choice and oftentimes out of ignorance. Who am I in Christ Jesus? Child of the living God, my very life is the life of Christ. When I respond to bondage out of the truth of who I am immediately set free. Now, that's how simple Jesus made it. He said, if you know the truth will set you free. That is, in essence, listen to me now, the application by faith in a very practical, real way of who I am in Him and who He is in me. If that won't set you free, we are in bondage forever. And I'll tell you something else. There isn't anything else in the world that'll set you free but that. You can read the Bible for 100 years, 24 hours a day, and that won't necessarily set you free. You can pray 10 hours a day. You can get in bondage even to that. You can give till you give millions and you'll still be in bondage. You can win 1,000 people to Jesus Christ a year and still live in bondage. But when you begin to choose to walk into life on the basis of who you are in Christ Jesus, you're going to leave your bondage behind and you will be set free. Free. You know what Jesus is saying? Here's what He's saying. He says, look, I've already opened the doors of your prison. Man, walk out. Get out. We say, but, and we don't say this literally, but subconsciously, here's what we say. I've been here for years. This is all I know. And I'm going to tell you, I've been there. And I'm telling you, my friend, when you understand who you are in your relationship to Jesus Christ, you can step out of any and every form of bondage. It makes no difference. And if you sit there tonight and tell me, yeah, but you don't know my bondage, I want to tell you, you just confess you like it. Did you know you can get cozy and comfortable in your bondage? You've been there, it's warm, cuddly, you like it. But I want to tell you, my friends, you'll never be what God wants you to be till you break out of it. Did you know that you don't even have to walk the aisle to get free? In essence, the only thing you have to do tonight to be free is to choose in the name of Jesus Christ to start responding from this moment out of the truth of who you are in Him. And you're free. Now, this is not to say tomorrow morning Satan isn't going to absolutely avalanche you with bondage. But all you have to do is say, I want to thank you, Lord, for who I am in Christ Jesus. I'm accepted. I know who I am. Nobody in the world may like me, but God, hallelujah, you do. I'm accepted in the Beloved. Hallelujah. Freed. Listen, you don't have to wait till you die to have somebody say about you, free at last. I'd rather write it on my heart and live a few years, brother, than to have somebody put it on my stone and I miss the whole freedom of life. Now I wonder, are you free tonight? Or if somebody had to draw you a picture of you, they'd have to draw it like that. Wonderful person, but in bondage. Responding to circumstances out of the truth of who you are in Christ will free you. I'll say one last thing. The next time Satan hits you, or the next time you become aware of bondage, you remember this. To stay in it, listen, to stay in your bondage is your choice. Not your problem, your choice. What I'm doing is offering you Jesus' invitation, friend, to get out and to get out tonight.
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2: What is your opinion of yourself? I have seen people who had all kinds of ability, so full of negativism about themselves, so gifted by God, tremendous potential, but down on themselves. Do you see that's a subtle form of satanic bondage? Listen, Satan doesn't care about what else you do. If he can get you thinking badly enough about yourself, he knows you're not about to get involved in doing anything to the glory of God. And see, all these excuses, well, but you don't know my background. Listen, it's your foreground we're concerned about, what you're going to do, not where you've been. It makes no difference how bad the past has been. If you will listen to me tell you the truth, and you see, the truth is this. Jesus says, I've come to set you free, not to put you in another form of bondage. Poor self-image. Oh, you don't know about me. Listen, I don't know about you, but God does, and I know who God says you are. Some of you are down in the darkness of a poor self-image, and I want to tell you, Jesus died to get you out of that. And you can get so comfortable in bondage, you don't want to even see the light. Jesus said, when you know the truth, dear brother, you're going to get set free.
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6: It's Crazy Money Day. Hi, I'm Chuck Bentley with My Money Life from Crown. An online story reminds me that money itself cannot solve man's problems. A homeless man named Ted was featured in a 2005 documentary. Filmmakers gave him $100,000, offered free financial coaching, and followed his journey with cameras. At first, life seemed to be turning around for Ted. He moved out from under a bridge into a motel, then into an apartment. From all outward appearances, he seemed to have gained stability and hope. 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Gradually, the money disappeared. 6 months later, the money was gone, along with his apartment. He ended up living back where he started, under the bridge. It's a sobering reminder that money can create opportunity, but it can't create wisdom. 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

0: Okay, are we moving backwards with phones? It's His Radio Mornings with Liz and Brian. Harlan in for Liz. Foldable phone. You hear about this?
1: Yes. I was like, is this a flip phone?
0: It feels like it, doesn't it?
1: It does. You open it up, there's a big screen instead of, you know, what the flip phone used to be, but it's still moving backwards to move forward, I guess.
0: 6:20, we'll talk about the foldable new iPhone. 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
2: Sun-filled skies today. A high this afternoon will be in the low to mid-90s, mainly clear sky near 70 overnight. On Friday, we could see a few hit and miss showers and storms, otherwise sunshine, a high near 95. Decent chance of showers and storms Friday night, and then widespread showers and thunderstorms returning Saturday, a high near 90. Scattered showers and storms on Sunday, a high near 90. I'm meteorologist Sally Russell with more uplifting and encouraging music next on His Radio 89.3.
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7: This is Carter Conlon. 2 Kings chapter 19 and verse 35. In the morning, the Lord had sent an angel, and the army was gone. There are moments when you feel surrounded, like everything around you is against you and there is no way out. The voices are loud, the pressure is real, and it feels like you will never escape. But the power of God has not changed. When a righteous man brought his situation before the Lord, God moved in a single night, and what seemed to be an impossibility disappeared. You may not see it with your eyes, but when you cry out to God, something is happening in the spiritual realm. What you thought would destroy you can suddenly lose its power. Don't ever accept defeat as your future. Bring your situation before God and trust Him to do what He alone is able to do, whether or not you can see it with your natural eyes. This is Carter Conlon reminding you it's now time to pray.

0: 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It's called Life 360.
1: 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Harrelin in for Liz. 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
2: Okay, so to me, it has been the longest short week.
3: This is the longest week of my life.
2: No, it's not.
3: No, it's been so much fun. But it's also the last day I'm here, so maybe it's shorter than I thought.
2: Well, I mean, you didn't come in until Tuesday, so you got, you know, instead of filling in the entire week, you're only here like 4 days.
3: No, Tuesday lasted about 2 days. Wednesday lasted about three. Yesterday was about 12 days in one. And so...
2: Seriously? Why was yesterday like 12 days in one?
3: It just didn't end. There was so much.
2: Okay.
3: You know, some days your days just keep going and going. You got to fit all the things in to make it happen. And yeah, Friday and Saturday are like that too, usually in my house.
2: Really? So you got a busy weekend as well?
3: I don't think we rest in our house.
2: Okay.
3: You know what I'm saying?
2: Like, you know, you need to.
3: Yeah, sure.
2: God tells you you should.
3: I know. But my son also has a race, and then we serve on Sunday morning at church. And so there's no sleep to be had. You know what I'm saying? And then we've got a grocery shop for the next week and prep. And I mean, I could get your anxiety rolling at 6 a.m. if you'd like. I'll just tell you what I do all weekend.
2: Well, that's okay. We good. Our anxiety is fine where it is. We got our own stuff to deal with.
3: See?
2: 601. Scott Watson, what are people talking about today?
4: Well, today, the 25th anniversary of 9/11, and it's going to be marked with a new moment of silence during today's memorial ceremony. The first six moments honor the attacks and the lives lost that day. A seventh will recognize first responders who survived the attacks but later lost their lives from 9/11-related illnesses. Families say the ceremony will help keep their stories and the message to never forget alive. Florida's attorney general has filed a lawsuit against Netflix accusing the streaming service of misleading consumers about data collection and using addictive features, particularly for children. That lawsuit claims Netflix tracked what users watched, clicked, paused, and skipped while using autoplay to keep people watching. Netflix says it takes privacy seriously, follows data protection laws, and does plan to defend that case. There's a new study out suggesting maybe walking at a faster pace for 30 minutes a day may lower the risk of death in some adults. Researchers studied about 70,000 people between the ages of 40 and 69. They found that even people taking fewer than 5,000 steps a day had a lower risk when they walked more briskly. Those taking 7,500 to 10,000 steps had the lowest risk overall. The father of a suspect charged in that Gaffney bus stop shooting is now facing a charge himself. South Carolina Law Enforcement Division says 59-year-old Reginald Lewis Barnes Sr. was charged with accessory after the fact to murder. Investigators say he helped his 17-year-old son hide after that incident and provided a false alibi. I'm Scott Watson. His Radio News and Weather, courtesy of Big Air Trampoline.
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7: Sunny sky, a slight chance of a shower or storm today. A high this afternoon will be in the low to mid 90s. There's a chance of isolated showers and storms tonight, low 70s. Another round of showers and scattered thunderstorms on Saturday, a high right around 85. Sunday, returning to sunshine, a high near 90. And then Monday, blue sky and sunshine, low 90s. I'm meteorologist Sally Russell with more uplifting and encouraging music next on His Radio 89.3.
8: 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Bum Patrol at Greenville First Assembly, Friday night, October 23rd. 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
1: Tis Radio Mornings with Liz and Brian Harlan in for Liz. What are you pumping up, getting ready?
0: I'm trying to get my energy because we got a parking lot party coming up next Saturday.
1: Yep, on the 19th.
0: And I'm excited.
1: Mount Pleasant in the parking lot of the Bojangles there, Highway 17, 11 to 1 on that Saturday. We just want to hang out and meet you. We would love to meet you. You're in the Charleston area. You're in the Mount Pleasant area. Come on out to that Bojangles, and we want to see you. Got the hat bar.
0: Yeah. You get to pick out your hat. You get to pick out your patches. Mm-hmm. You get to put it in the little machine. Well, you don't. The people do. They put it in the machine. They make it right there on site. It is perfection, because it's exactly the hat you wanted. The first 30 people going to get that for free.
1: And karaoke with Liz.
0: Yes. And we're going to sing, God, I'm just grateful that I got to wake up today.
1: Okay. And also, there's going to be some snacks from Bojangles and the swag from the Fun Patrol.
0: Yes. Mm-hmm. This is one of my favorite things that we get to do, if I'm being honest. And it's because we get to meet you right where you're at and honestly get there early and plan to hang out, because we just have a good time. We pray with one another, we sing with one another loudly and off key, and it's okay, and we just enjoy time together. And you and Liz are there,
1: yeah,
0: so you know, you get pictures and you just have a really good time. And my favorite, I have to tell you this, my favorite are the kids that are like, they've put it on your calendar.
1: Mm-hmm.
0: Like, you know, they're in the back seat and they're like, Mom, we have to go, we have to go.
1: Parking
0: lot
1: party.
0: And they get there and they run with the excitement.
1: Yes.
0: And they're like, I got to meet Liz. I got to meet Brian. But really, I made a hat and that was the coolest thing. Like, it's so fun to see their faces.
1: It's a one-of-a-kind hat. And what's that song we're singing again?
0: I'm just grateful that I got to wake up today.
1: All right. That's coming up a week from Saturday. Info, hisradio.com.

0: It is a foldable phone. Yeah, didn't we have those? It's His Radio Mornings with Liz and Brian.
1: Back in my day, it was called a flip phone.
0: All right, Harolyn is in for Liz. And she's those Meemaw hobby she has led to her wanting to get a flip phone again. iPhones get this Duo, this iPhone 18, yeah. And so.
2: iPhone 6000. So when it opens up, it's just one big screen, right? So it just.
0: I guess.
2: So maybe it is for older people because the print will
0: be
2: bigger.
0: What are you trying to say?
2: Because it'll be bigger because it's a bigger screen.
0: You're getting that way. You're getting that
2: I'm
0: way,
2: getting
0: young lady.
2: What way?
0: Where you have to take pictures of things and then, you know,
2: enlarge them
0: on your phone so you can read what it's saying.
2: Did I ever tell you about the time I tried to enlarge a magazine? I was reading a magazine and I tried to, you know, when you pinch it to make it bigger and I couldn't. And I was like, what's wrong? Paul was like, it's not your phone. Oops. But yeah, so I don't know why I just admitted that to you, but that's real. That's when you know you're getting old.
0: Oh, Grandma.
2: Benjamin's not there yet, but.
0: Tell us about the good old days.
2: Ben, what are the perks of having this phone, other than the screen's bigger?
3: From what I saw, it looks like it's like two phones in one. And like also, when you're taking a picture, one of the features I saw is that it's like see-through. Because like they put the one like screen on top of the other, or like side by side. And then you can like see, it's like when we have these cameras. And you can hold up the like monitor on the side and see what you look like.
0: Oh.
3: It's like that because now you have a second screen to do that. So you can take selfies and see what you look like. And then like you can have, I don't know.
2: So
3: that's one of the features I saw.
2: So now we don't have to take the selfie and then look at it. We can look at ourselves the whole time.
0: You know, back in the day.
2: We're not self-absorbed. It's fine.
0: You know, back in the day, we took a roll of film, took it to a yellow building. We dropped it off, right, Scott? We came back a week later and just hoped those pictures turned out.
4: And none of them were good. So we threw half of them away.
2: That's a mess.
0: That's the good.
2: That seems wasteful.
0: Oh. That's the good old days.
5: Sunny sky, a slight chance of a shower or storm today. A high this afternoon will be in the low to mid 90s. There's a chance of isolated showers and storms tonight, low 70s. Another round of showers and scattered thunderstorms on Saturday, a high right around 85. Sunday, returning to sunshine, a high near 90. And then Monday, blue sky and sunshine, low 90s. I'm meteorologist Sally Russell with more uplifting and encouraging music next on His Radio 89.3.
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0: The truth is that God loves you and He is with you no matter what you are doing, no matter what you are going through. He has never left you and He never will. It's His Radio Mornings. Liz and Brian, I'm Harilyn filling in for Liz. And today is such a somber day with the 25th anniversary of 9/11. And as we go to prayer, I just want to give you a verse to encourage you today. Psalm 34:18 says, "The Lord is close to the brokenhearted and saves those who are crushed in spirit."
1: Let's go to God in prayer today. Lord, we love you and thank you. In your name we pray. We pause, we stop, we reflect, we remember, and we pray for those that are still so affected by the events that happened 25 years ago today in our country. Those that remember exactly where they were, what they were doing when they heard the news. Those families that are grieving loss here 25 years later. Those that, Lord, are suffering even since then. Different diseases from first responders and those that were there right in the aftermath and God are suffering. We just lift them up to you. God, you are close to the brokenhearted. God, thank you for that. Thank you for not leaving us. Thank you for being there. Thank you for being with us right now. And God, thank you for being a comfort and hope and peace in the midst of chaos, God. God, you're with us. You're always with us. Lord, we thank you for that. As we walk through the things that are going on in our life, as those that are walking through each and every day that are grieving, Lord, thank you for being there with them, for never leaving, never forsaking us. God, we love you. God, we thank you. God, may we turn to you and look to you. You are our hope. You are there. You're our healer. You are there to rescue us. God, we love you and thank you. It's in your name we pray, Jesus. Amen.

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0: Man, aren't you thankful God is always holding on to you? It's His Radio Mornings with Liz and Brian.
1: Yes. Yes, I am, because this world is insane.
0: It is crazy. Harrelin in for Liz this week. And I came across this from a pastor, Shane Pruitt, and he said, 10 ways to stay sane in an insane world.
1: All right, 10. Let's go.
0: Okay. Stay close to Jesus, number one.
1: Yes.
0: Stay grounded in Scripture.
1: Yes.
0: Control what you can.
1: Which isn't much, I'm going to be honest.
0: All right. Stop consuming so much outrage.
1: Yeah, that's social media outrage. Mm. That's real.
0: Pray before you panic.
1: Ooh.
0: Stay connected to the local church.
1: Yes.
0: Remember that God is sovereign. Mm-hmm. Live faithfully instead of fearfully.
1: Ooh.
0: Keep an eternal perspective. And the last one, remember who wins in the end.
2: Sunny sky, a slight chance of a shower or storm today. A high this afternoon will be in the low to mid 90s. There's a chance of isolated showers and storms tonight, low 70s. Another round of showers and scattered thunderstorms on Saturday, a high right around 85. Sunday, returning to sunshine, a high near 90. And then Monday, blue sky and sunshine, low 90s. I'm meteorologist Sally Russell with more uplifting and encouraging music next on His Radio 89.3.
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8: 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Dunbar, Magnolia, Spring Streets. Fun Patrol there that Saturday from 11 to 1. And you can spin to win for some great prizes.

0: never gave up on me.
1: There's two people that I know that probably love vacations more than anything in this world. It's His Radio Mornings with Liz and Brian. She's one because she's on vacation. And the second one is the one filling in for her, Harilyn, who's been planning her vacations all this week.
2: That is true. And I booked it this week. And let me tell you, it's getting more expensive to go on vacation.
1: Mm-hmm.
2: And so as I'm thinking how to get some side hustles to do it, but then I thought about this. 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
1: That's right. 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And everyone that gets involved with the ministry of His Radio leading up to Share-a-thon. Now, there's no gift required to get in register for this, but it is our fundraiser. 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And courtesy of Bojangles, somebody's going to win $4,500 to take the vacation they want to the location they want at the time of the year they want and take whoever you want with you.
2: And for $4,500, let me tell you, as a non-professional vacation planner, that can go a long way if you do it right. So like, depending on where you want to go or what you want to do, how cool would that be if you didn't need that side hustle to go on that little fall break or that little, you know, Christmas adventure or that spring break that your kids really want to go on. 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
0: with Liz and Brian.
2: Oh, are you so excited? It's Friday.
3: I'm excited for Sunday afternoon.
2: Why is that?
3: Oh, because tomorrow morning I got stuff to do, and Sunday morning I got stuff to do, and Sunday night I got a nap. And you know I look forward to my naps.
2: Okay.
3: So I'm not trying to like rush away today or anything, but I am looking forward to a weekend with a nap.
2: But you have taken naps all this week, right? I mean,
3: yes.
2: Meetings.
3: I'm just waiting for my next meeting, which is my next nap, which won't be today.
2: Meetings, yes. She scheduled one for 9:15, 9:45, 10:15, and 10:30.
3: Hey, when the meetings run together.
2: 7 o'clock, Scott Watson. What are people talking about today?
4: Well, today, the 25th anniversary of 9/11, and it will be marked with a new moment of silence during today's memorial ceremony. The first six moments honoring the attacks and the lives lost that day. A seventh will recognize first responders who survived the attacks but later lost their lives from 9/11 related illnesses. Families say the ceremony will help keep their stories and the message to never forget alive. The Trump administration promising $500 rebate checks for about 1 million Affordable Care Act enrollees across 30 states. The White House says the recipients were overcharged through exchange fees under the Biden administration. Those rebates are expected to begin next month, but it's unclear where the money will come from or whether congressional approval is needed. A North Charleston clothing company has been ordered to pay Bucky's $850,000 over trademark infringement. Born United was sued after using a beaver mascot similar to Bucky's on clothing and merchandise. Under the settlement, Born United is permanently barred from using the logo or any confusingly similar design. The company must also destroy products and remove certain advertisements. A 9/11 memorial stair climb being held at Crabtree Memorial Gym honoring the 25th anniversary of those attacks. Participants are climbing 110 flights of stairs, symbolizing the 110 stories of the World Trade Center towers. Organizers say the event is a way to remember those who lost their lives and recognize the first responders who risked everything to help others. And that's happening at Crabtree Memorial Gym. I'm Scott Watson. His Radio News and Weather, courtesy of Big Air Trampoline.
5: Hi, I'm Barry McGuire, author of Ignite Your Life, here to explain how you can defeat fear effortlessly. 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His instructions are so clear and uncomplicated. 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
6: Sunny sky, a slight chance of a shower or storm today. A high this afternoon will be in the low to mid 90s. There's a chance of isolated showers and storms tonight, low 70s. Another round of showers and scattered thunderstorms on Saturday, a high right around 85. Sunday, returning to sunshine, a high near 90. And then Monday, blue sky and sunshine, low 90s. I'm meteorologist Sally Russell with more uplifting and encouraging music next on His Radio 89.3.
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0: a renewed sense of faith,
1: and a stronger relationship with God
0: could be just a song away.
1: Uplifting and encouraging. His Radio.

0: Ah, Debbie's dancing around the kitchen. She loves We the Kingdom Rescue Me. It's his radio mornings with Liz and Brian Harlan in for Liz. David sent a text as well.
1: You need to stop.
0: Why?
1: You need to stop. You know I don't like a doorbell.
0: Why is that?
1: You know I don't like when people ring my doorbell.
0: All right. Thanks, David.
1: That's it.
0: I'm trying to wake you up, make sure you are wide awake on this Friday morning.
1: I'm there. Here's the deal.
0: Okay.
1: I have tried every day this week to wear one of my favorite outfits. And every day this week, I have decided that it is best that I don't wear it because it's a white skirt. And after Labor Day, you're not supposed to wear white. And so I have convinced myself that this rule still applies, even though I really don't think it does.
0: Okay.
1: It is still affecting how I wear clothes. And so it's 100 degrees outside, right?
0: Yes.
1: I mean, maybe it's 1,000 degrees.
0: Close.
1: I don't know. It's still burning up. So
0: you're
1: like,
0: wearing your white headphones after Labor Day.
1: Well, that's different. But here's
0: you're watching on his Radio Plus.
1: Here's the deal. How many of these rules still apply? Are we even caring about rules anymore? Like the white skirt. Because Labor Day was last weekend. And so now I'm like, oh, I can't wear that anymore. But I think that that's not a rule anymore, right? But then there's like...
0: Yeah, I put away my white skirts. I'm not.
1: You did?
0: Yeah, I'm not wearing
1: that's probably good.
2: Me too.
1: But also... Y'all. But also, like, there are other rules. And so I'm like, how far does this go?
0: Like, what are some of the other rules? I mean,
1: okay. So your bag and your purse need to match. Okay. That's for girls. For guys, this one's for guys and for girls. Your shoes and your belt need to match. Does your, like, if you wear brown shoes, do you wear a brown belt? If you wear black shoes, do you wear a black belt? If you have your tennis shoes on, do you not wear a belt? Because
3: thank God I got a belt on.
1: This is a big one for guys and girls. But, like, also, there are, like, unwritten rules that are written. Like, short girls, the shorter we are, and I'm a short girl, we can't wear maxi dresses. Is that still a thing? Or can we wear maxi dresses now? Like, tall girls shouldn't wear heels. But, like, do we care that people are tall anymore? Or, like, sneakers. We have sneakers walking around all over the place, but sneakers were just for the gym. So, like, how many of these rules are still in place? And why are y'all both sitting there not paying attention?
3: Oh, I'm sorry.
1: This is real because my...
0: Were you saying something?
1: Y'all are like laying down in the studio. My brain is spiraling about all these rules that were. Are they still?
0: I'm not under the law anymore, so I would say no.
1: I need you to stop.
2: I'm totally confused.
1: You're confused. You guys are both married.
0: And my wife wears, you know, a uniform to work. So,
1: oh, my
0: you know,
1: word.
0: And so I don't...
1: What about this? See, if Liz was here, she'd help me. Sequence. Is it only for nighttime?
0: Wait, what?
1: Sequence.
0: What is that again?
1: It's sequence.
0: It's sequins. Sequence.
1: It's sequence. First of all, that's how you say it. Second of all,
2: isn't that a board game?
1: Oh my goodness.
2: Sequence.
0: That's one right after the other.
1: You guys.
0: You play that, so, you know.
1: Okay, we all know I can't say words, okay? But the sequence, do you wear it at night or can you wear it all day long? And I think Liz would say you could wear it all day long, but there's a rule. So, like, what are the rules that we still go by and what are the rules?
0: Help a girl out. She's driving us crazy. Let us know what you're thinking. If these rules are still...
1: Turn my mic off!
0: Because you've been talking about this, you know, and going on about rules.
1: It all goes
0: rules.
1: Back to the white skirt. Can I wear it this weekend? Can I not?
0: Here's our answer. Yes. Does it make you happy?
1: Yes.
0: Wear it. And let us know what you think. Call or text us or hit us up on the His Radio Open Mic.

0: 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Small actions can make a big difference in your community.
1: Yay! And each song can make a big difference in your heart.
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0: around. All right. Carolyn is so confused. Should she wear white after Labor Day? All these fashion rules that have been out and about forever. It's His Radio Mornings with Liz and Brian. Carolyn for Liz this week.
1: Hear me, though.
0: Are you learning things?
1: I am learning so much. It is not just the white after Labor Day. It's all the other rules as well. And are they outdated? And are there new rules now? Okay? So, like, for instance, Ruth said, have you heard this rule? In the summer hot months, your shoes should be hemline or lighter. Like, your shoes should be light in color or they should hit your hemline. In the winter or colder months, they should be hemline and darker. So, like, if it's winter and your hemline is above your knee, you should have darker big boots on. But if you're in the summer and your hemline is longer, your shoes should be lighter and they should hit when they hit your hem or hit your hemline. Yeah, so see, new rules. Okay, here's another one Ross sent in. Here's one. This is real. This one I agree with. Look, I don't understand a hemline, but here's this. Ross said, no socks with Birkenstocks. Thank you, Ross. Because somebody tell my husband that and my children's. Please, because the Nike socks with the Birkenstocks, I don't understand. Y'all just sit there.
0: I'm just sitting
1: with a bunch of dudes.
0: I just came to a realization just a moment ago.
1: What?
0: I owe Liz an apology.
1: Why?
0: Because now I know what she feels like during sports with Liz when we're trying to explain something to her. And now I understand how her brain is exploding and going different places. So. Yeah.
1: Are we doing sports today, too?
0: I don't think we're going to get to sports. Oh. We got fashion today.
1: Well, I thought I was going to learn about sports. Nope, you get to learn about rules today.
0: Fashion with Carolyn. What do you think, Carolyn?
2: Yes, I just want to respond to Carolyn's thing on wearing white after Labor Day. In Savannah, we wear white all year round. We don't care what the rules are. We wear white.
3: Sunny sky, a slight chance of a shower or storm today. A high this afternoon will be in the low to mid-90s. There's a chance of isolated showers and storms tonight, low 70s. Another round of showers and scattered thunderstorms on Saturday, a high right around 85. Sunday, returning to sunshine, a high near 90. And then Monday, blue sky and sunshine, low 90s. I'm meteorologist Sally Russell with more uplifting and encouraging music next on His Radio 89.3.
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0: Okay, so this will be the time we usually do sports with Liz, but we're going to continue fashion with Harold. It's his radio mornings with Liz and Brian. She opened up a can with the fashion rules, some open mics that came in through the His Radio app.
1: Literally, my entire life, I have never obeyed any of the fashion rules. I am only 5 feet tall, and I wear whatever I want. I wear maxi dresses. I love maxi dresses. I wear floor-length skirts. I did not know most of the rules you said because I don't care what other people's what the rules are. I think you should wear your white skirt.
2: Wear what makes you happy and don't worry about what other people think. Y'all have a blessed day. Thank you.
3: Carolyn, that is so funny that y'all are talking about etiquette because my 9-year-old daughter and I were just talking about that.
0: Well, she loves her shoes.
4: What she said. Look, I'm fine. If you want to wear whatever you want, girl, you do you. Dude, you do you. Like, I'm not judging if somebody else does this. I'm just saying what people say are rules. Like, for instance, denim on denim. Remember?
0: Canadian tuxedo.
4: Okay, but now it's popular. Like, now it's cool.
0: It's always been popular. No. It never went away.
4: Yes, it did.
0: Jorts are always in.
4: No.
0: Jorts are in.
4: No, they are not.
0: Cargo shorts are in. Oh. Yes.
4: This is guys' fashion.
0: Look, and then you're asking, and then you need like a level, or you need a hammer or something. We can just pull them right out the cargo shorts.
4: You can't find it on your first pocket try. You've got too many pockets. You know what I'm saying?
0: Jorts.
4: Right. I can't.
5: Cargo.
4: Okay, so you guys. Okay.
0: Mom
4: so,
0: jeans.
4: Joe, thanks. Why are mom jeans okay? They are not. If you are not a mom, stop wearing mom jeans. If it has a pre-made pouch and you don't have anything in that pouch, you don't need mom jeans.
0: Kangaroo drawers.
4: Okay.
0: Are you okay?
4: Yes, hold on. So my son just texted and he said, Mom, cargo pants are so in. Or yes. Cargo shorts are so in.
0: Yes.
5: The more pockets, the better.
4: I can't. Okay, so Joe.
0: Put you a snack in there.
4: Joe from Middays texted. He said, this is what I always heard. If a guy has pants that have belt loops, you have to wear a belt. Well, see, these are guy rules.
0: I know. I have to wear a belt because I don't want my drawers to drop because nobody wants to see that. So,
4: but
0: I gotta,
4: is that a rule? Is it not a rule? I don't know.
0: No, I mean,
4: okay,
0: not necessarily a rule.
4: Here's a rule from Renee. She texted this in.
0: Okay.
4: And I'm agreeing with this, okay?
0: All right. Tell us.
4: Your pants should cover your hiney.
0: Okay, that's that thing. Well,
5: thank you.
0: Yes, okay, please.
4: That's
0: yes.
4: The rule, okay? That's the rule. Yes. I think we can all agree
5: cheering
4: on
5: cheering for that one.
0: Okay. All right.
5: Yes.
4: Other right. than that, as long as your body parts are covered, you wear what makes you comfortable. That's cool, but I'm saying sometimes there's rules.
0: Okay, wow, got a phone call.
6: Hey, this is Mandy. Happy Friday.
0: Happy Friday, Mandy. Okay, help Harlan out with these fashion rules. Do you obey them?
6: No, if you don't buy my clothes, you don't tell me what to wear.
4: Oh, okay. Okay. Do you follow any rules when you're buying the clothes, though? Like any of them?
6: No. I buy what's comfortable. And you got to know the rule about the white, and it does not apply in the South.
4: That's good to know.
6: So the rule about white is, well, see, here's the whole reason. I'll just break it down. Anyway,
4: are we breaking it down?
6: In New York, back in the old days, whenever summer was over, all the visitors left, they would wash the streets and it would make them muddy. So unless you had a lot of money and you could replace that white or really get it clean at a cleaner's, you wouldn't wear white whenever they were scrubbing the streets to clean the city.
0: The more you know, I didn't know that.
6: I looked it up because my boss kept getting on me, don't wear white. I'm like, I can wear it if I want to. It's 100 degrees outside.

0: grateful for you.
1: Oh, my goodness. Love that song from Chandler Moore. His Radio Mornings with Liz and Brian, and Harilyn in for Liz this week. So it's not too far away. Girl Scout cookie time.
2: It's coming. And this year, I'm excited.
1: Why are you excited? Why are you so excited this year for?
2: So can I be honest? Can I just be real? Mm-hmm. So I love.
1: When goodness. Have you not? I mean, we just sat here and did, you know, 20 minutes of fashion rules. And,
2: that's true.
1: And you broke it down for us. So, okay.
2: All right. So I love Thin Mints. And my favorite is Samoas. But I have been gluten-free and dairy-free for a year.
1: Joy-free.
2: Okay. Mm-hmm. Joy-free for a year. I don't have cookie choices. Not too many. Do you know what they're coming out with the Girl Scouts?
1: They're coming out with cookie for you?
2: They are coming out with allergen-friendly cookies with the top 9 allergies. So if you've had the nut allergy, the gluten allergy, the dairy allergy, the whatever else 9 allergies there are, you can eat them.
1: Okay.
2: I'm so excited.
1: She can't hide it. Okay, so one of the new flavors will be the Sparkables. And that will be a oatmeal cookie
2: with
1: chocolate chips and sprinkles. Is that the new
2: cookie?
1: That's
2: it.
1: That's the one you're going to be.
2: That's the cookie I can eat. So wherever that Girl Scout is, you better come back, sell me a box of cookies.
1: Well, and you can also get them online beginning in like January as well. So, and shipped right to your house. And also there's one for your dog Chewy. They've got a Patch Pals is what they're calling it. It's a soft-baked blueberry muffin flavored cookie. Just for your doggy.
2: You stop. I can get a box of cookies for my puppy.
1: Mm-hmm. Patch Pals. And each of them, box will have like a different Girl Scout patch. There's 4 different patches for the different experiences being a Girl Scout. So
2: stop.
1: Your little dog will have a little Girl Scout patch. You ready?
2: I'm so excited. Girl Scouts. Okay. Like you better come find me, but don't ring my doorbell. Okay. Just come find me.
1: Okay.
2: And I'll buy your cookies.
1: Just be there at the corner. She'll be waiting.
2: Yes.
3: Sunny sky, a slight chance of a shower or storm today. A high this afternoon will be in the low to mid 90s. There's a chance of isolated showers and storms tonight, low 70s. Another round of showers and scattered thunderstorms on Saturday, a high right around 85. Sunday, returning to sunshine, a high near 90. And then Monday, blue sky and sunshine, low 90s. I'm meteorologist Sally Russell with more uplifting and encouraging music next on His Radio 89.3.
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10: 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Done.

0: So have you ever seen the movie Field of Dreams? Do you know what I'm talking about?
1: Yes.
0: Okay. It's his...
1: Yeah.
0: What?
1: It's fine.
0: Okay. It's his Radio Mornings with Liz and Brian. Harlan in for Liz. So I say all that because they had a concert there the other night. And Creed, the rock band Creed, was there. And Scott Stapp of Creed was right in the middle of the concert and just kind of stopped and started talking about his faith and started talking about, I just want to get up here. I'm a man with flaws and inadequacy, but I've got faith in Jesus. And he was sharing about his journey to being sober and just sharing his faith in Jesus. And then at the end of it, he led the entire crowd in that song Gratitude from Brandon Lake.
1: Okay.
0: Stop the rock show to talk about Jesus and then a worship song. Thousands of people singing along.
1: When the Holy Spirit puts it in your in your mind to tell people about Jesus, you know what?
0: Yeah.
1: You stop what you're doing.
0: And so you were like, okay, but is it news if I sing a Brandon Lake song?
1: I know, because we were about to talk about this, and I was like, so wait, if I start singing, so I throw up my hands, is that going to be news?
0: That is not news. It's except around the building, we talk about it. And
1: you talk about me singing?
0: Oh, yeah, yeah, yeah. And we talk about Liz singing. We always remind people.
1: Baby, that is not your path.
0: Sometimes some people were made to sing. Some people were not made to sing. I'm just afraid that as I go into this next song and we turn the microphones off, that you're probably going to be singing all the way.
1: This is my new favorite.
0: Through this song.
1: Look.
0: The mics are off now.

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2: Okay, Harold in for Liz this week, and talked a few minutes ago about Girl Scout cookies, and you're excited because there's new...
3: Allergy friendly.
2: Okay.
3: So I can eat them because they're gluten free and dairy free and nut free and all the joy free, but they're still delicious because they're Girl Scout cookies.
2: Okay. Courtney wanted to touch base about that.
4: I just wanted to comment on the whole discussion briefly about the Girl Scout cookies.
3: Yes.
4: First of all, I love that they came out with a dog one. And second of all, I love the old school dad joke about Samoas. Do you know why they call them Samoas?
2: No. Why?
4: Because when you have one, you want Samoa.
2: Oh, my goodness. You know I'm using that joke now. From now on, that is...
3: Courtney, he didn't need any more jokes. Courtney, he got plenty of dad jokes, and I have to hear them all the time.
2: You lined up one for me. Thank you for that. It is 8:02. Scott Watson, what are people talking about today?
5: Well, today is the 25th anniversary of 9/11, and it's going to be marked with a new moment of silence during today's memorial ceremony. The first 6 moments remembering the attacks and the lives lost that day. A 7th will recognize first responders who survived the attacks but later lost their lives from 9/11 related illnesses. Families say the ceremony will help keep their stories and the message to never forget alive. Florida's attorney general has filed a lawsuit against Netflix, accusing the streaming service of misleading consumers about data collection and using addictive features, particularly for children. That lawsuit claims Netflix tracked what users watched, clicked, paused, and skipped, while also using autoplay to keep people watching. Netflix says it takes privacy seriously, follows data protection laws, and does plan to defend that case. A new study suggesting now walking at a faster pace for 30 minutes a day may lower the risk of death in some adults. Researchers studied about 70,000 people between the ages of 40 and 69 and found that even people taking fewer than 5,000 steps a day had a lower risk when they walked more briskly. Those taking 7,500 to 10,000 steps had the lowest risk overall. A 9/11 memorial stair climb being held at Crabtree Memorial Gym honoring the 25th anniversary of those attacks. Participants are climbing 110 flights of stairs, symbolizing the 110 stories of the World Trade Center towers. Organizers say the event is a way to remember those who lost their lives and recognize the first responders who risked everything to help others. And that's happening at Crabtree Memorial Gym. I'm Scott Watson. His Radio News and Weather, courtesy of Big Air Trampoline.
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9: Sunny sky, a slight chance of a shower or storm today. A high this afternoon will be in the low to mid 90s. There's a chance of isolated showers and storms tonight, low 70s. Another round of showers and scattered thunderstorms on Saturday, a high right around 85. Sunday, returning to sunshine, a high near 90. And then Monday, blue sky and sunshine, low 90s. I'm meteorologist Sally Russell with more uplifting and encouraging music next on His Radio 89.3.
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1: And that is why we don't try to plan your vacation. 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

0: I'm just going to say this. If Facebook would have been around when I was in high school, my relationship status would have been in a relationship with Little Debbie, but it's complicated. It's his radio mornings with Liz and Brian.
1: You do love your Little Debbie snacks.
0: I do. Heroin in for Liz this week. So say it ain't so.
1: It is. It is so. Little Debbie has partnered with Crumble Cookie. And look, either you're a Crumble Cookie fan or you're not. Okay? There's no in between. But this partnership is making people believe.
0: Oh, my goodness.
1: Because they have made things like the Cosmic Brownie.
0: Okay.
1: They have made the Oatmeal Cream Pie cookie.
0: Oh, my goodness. Oh, I love the Oatmeal Cream Pie.
1: Really?
0: Yes.
1: My favorite.
0: Probably my second favorite. Wait, Little Debbie.
1: What's your favorite?
0: Swiss Cake Roll.
1: Oh, okay. Well, they made it
0: in the fridge, so it could be a little chilled.
1: Yeah.
0: With some milk.
1: They did make the cupcake one. You remember the chocolate cupcake one? They made that one. Mm-hmm. They didn't make the Swiss cake roll.
0: I know. I noticed. Okay, they didn't?
1: Mm-mm.
0: What else did they make?
1: They made the zebra cake, which is my favorite. And supposedly, I can't eat it, but it sounds just like it's two layers of cake with the cream in the middle with the outside. It looked just like a zebra cake, only bigger and crumbled.
0: Okay.
1: And then there was one more, a unicorn. You know the unicorn kind of sticks that they have?
0: Oh, and the strawberry shortcake. Well,
1: and the strawberry shortcake. Yeah, mm-hmm. They've made those all into the crumble cookies now. So,
0: okay.
1: I mean, I think it's worth a try.
0: Okay, well, I know you probably can't because, you know.
1: No, I can't. But, I can't eat anything with joy.
0: Scott, what do you think? You going to give that a shot there?
2: Yeah, I'm waiting for my daughter because she always goes and tries these things. So I'm curious what she would do. But I'm like you. My favorite is the Swiss cake roll. So yeah. I'm going to wait on that one. I think that should be.
0: Why didn't they do that?
2: The next one.
1: Look,
2: I don't understand that.
1: I don't work for either one of them. I work here.
0: You're the one who brought the story up. You're sharing. Got our hopes up. Ben, what do you think? Would you try one of these or all these?
3: I'm going to be honest. Crumble has never done it for me. And I think they need Little Debbie's more than Little Debbie's needs them.
1: Yep.
3: And I'm going to just go straight to Little Debbie's. So if I want an oatmeal cream pie, I'm going to just go get an oatmeal cream pie and I'm going to skip the crumble.
1: You know what? I'm not mad at what he just said.
0: Okay.
1: Because Little Debbie has done it right for years.
0: You know that's where Scott's dad worked.
1: No, he didn't.
2: Yeah, he did. Decades.
1: Did you come home to that after school every day? Like, did he come home with pockets full of Swiss cake rolls?
2: No, but can I tell you, when he first started there, he worked in the chemistry lab. They had a big punch bowl, and every day somebody would come in and fill it up with different Little Debbies. They could eat as many as they wanted. He said the first week it was great. Then after that, you're like, ugh. But they could not bring any home. They had to eat them there because they were very secretive and very, you know,
1: that's not fair
2: tight
1: to
2: with
1: children.
2: The security.
0: Yeah, but I'm sure that they got special discounts.
2: But we bought them. Like I mean, we ate them. We bought them. We just couldn't bring any freebies home.
1: Why don't we have a bowl of snacks here that we can eat?
0: Look at me.
4: Sunny sky, a slight chance of a shower or storm today. A high this afternoon will be in the low to mid 90s. There's a chance of isolated showers and storms tonight, low 70s. Another round of showers and scattered thunderstorms on Saturday, a high right around 85. Sunday, returning to sunshine, a high near 90. And then Monday, blue sky and sunshine, low 90s. I'm meteorologist Sally Russell with more uplifting and encouraging music next on his radio 89.3.
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8: 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Hey, this is Debbie Griffith. 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

0: It's a weekly feature here, his radio mornings with Liz and Brian. And since she's with us, fun with Harlan, she's going to join us today to talk about life as a mom of a new teen driver.
1: Yeah, let me, first of all, it's been fun with Harlan all week, right?
0: It actually has been. Yeah.
1: Thanks. Yeah. Okay. Liz comes back Monday, though, for real. My new favorite TV show is Life 360.
0: You're binging it?
1: I'm binging it.
0: I've not heard Life 360. What is that?
1: It is a show about my teenage son driving on his own, and and I literally watch him.
0: You're binging.
1: Every time he's driving, I just
0: trip anywhere.
1: Put my phone up, and I just watch him drive. So this morning, I can't even make this up. So I've been, you know, thinking about what Fun with Harlan was going to be about this week, right? Mm-hmm. And I'm like, oh, it's Life 360 at this point. This is where my brain is. This is where my life is. This is my whole life right now. He has been driving on his own for 3 weeks, maybe?
0: Yeah, I believe it's three.
1: So he goes to school and home, right? That's it. School and home. And he hasn't figured out, this is awful. If you know him, don't bring this up to him. He cannot figure out how to read a map, you know, like if CarPlay is on. To listen to directions and drive at the same time. So he's memorized how to get to school and home.
0: So he knows the route.
1: Yeah. Mm-hmm. So he calls me today in a panic. And you can attest to this. It was a sweet panic. But he's like, Mom, here's the deal. There was an accident this morning on the way to school. And they've rerouted us. I'm lost and I don't know where I am. He was one road off. One road.
0: Yeah, and he said, can you get on Life 360 and help direct me?
1: So, and I'm not making fun of him. Look, he did the right thing. He called me. Mm-hmm. I got on Life 360, which I was already on, and I just guided him. He was literally two turns, and he was like, oh, I know where I am. And I was like, yes, you do. And we're learning, right? I'm not making fun of him because I am as direction illiterate as he is. Okay, so like, we are the same. We are the same person. We have the same brain. I can't do two things at once, like whatever. But he was lost one road away. And I just, that's my life.
0: Well, no, but then he was worried about being late for school. That was a concern that he had. And so.
1: And I'm like, dude, don't even worry about school. I'll call the school. I'll tell the school. Mm-hmm. You're going to get there when you get there. You don't worry about that. But he, you know, he's worried. And so he gets there and he's running into the school as he calls me because he has to call me when he leaves somewhere and when he gets somewhere. So he calls and he's like, I'm on my way in. I got to run in and run out and run. He's running out of breath.
0: Yeah.
1: Bless his little heart. But he's driving. And so I just literally think that my full entertainment now is Life 360 and prayer.
0: Episode 5 of Life 360, your son driving to school, just dropped today. And it was a little different from the rest of them this week.
1: Yes. Bless his heart.
0: But I think it's a lesson for both of you just to trust in God, right?
1: Take a deep breath. Trust in the Lord. If your kid is driving, that's all we can do. That's all we can do.

0: It is?
1: Yes.
0: It's all going to be all right.
1: It says Radio Mornings with Liz and Brian. Harlan in for Liz this week.
0: My life is a little bit crazy. And so when I hear that song, I think, it's going to be all right. It's going to be all right. And it's kind of a pep talk I have to have with myself.
1: And sometimes we do. We have to have those up. And that's why the songs are kind of like lifelines. And they're kind of pep talks. And they draw us closer to Jesus. I saw a pastor posted this. In the chaos of our world, how do we stay sane?
0: Yes.
1: In the midst of everything going on. And he put 10 different ways. And so.
0: All right, let's hear him.
1: You ready? Okay. Yeah. Number one, stay close to Jesus.
0: Yes.
1: Number two, stay grounded in Scripture.
0: Every day.
1: Control what you can.
0: Which isn't much. If I'm being honest, as a wife, as a mom, as a person in this, no, there's nothing I can control.
1: Stop consuming so much outrage.
0: Is that like social media?
1: Yes, it's all about social media and everything and how everything wants to, you know, there's clickbait and this and it gets you fired up and your blood pressure shoots
0: up. What is it? Rage bait?
1: Yes.
0: Yeah. Mm-hmm.
1: Rage bait. Okay. Pray before you panic.
0: Yes.
1: Stay connected to the local church. Remember that God is sovereign. Ooh, okay. Live faithfully instead of fearfully.
0: That's real. That's something I need to, you know, put in my brain because I get fearful before I get faithful sometimes.
1: Yeah, we need to keep an eternal perspective and we got to remember that who wins in the end.
2: Sunny sky, a slight chance of a shower or storm today. A high this afternoon will be in the low to mid 90s. There's a chance of isolated showers and storms tonight, low 70s. Another round of showers and scattered thunderstorms on Saturday, a high right around 85. Sunday, returning to sunshine, a high near 90. And then Monday, blue sky and sunshine, low 90s. I'm meteorologist Sally Russell with more uplifting and encouraging music next on Hughes Radio 89.3.
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13: 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Gun Bar, Magnolia, Spring Street. Fun Patrol there that Saturday from 11 to 1. And you can spin to win for some great prizes.

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0: His Radio Mornings, Liz and Brian Harrelin, hanging out with you. Liz coming back from vacation on Monday.
1: And of course, today's the 25th anniversary of 9/11, remembering that, a very somber day. And I've shared this on the air before, but I want to share it again.
0: Yeah.
1: Because even if you're grieving at any point through something, maybe this will encourage you. But back in 2014, there was a 9/11 service, and Chairman of the Joint Chiefs of Staff, General Martin Dempsey, spoke these words, which a mom who had a daughter that was buried at Arlington National Cemetery across from where he was speaking, shared with him. And this is what the mom said. The pain of losing someone you love even years later never really goes away. At any instance, a smell or a color or a song or a date on the calendar can bring into stark, stark relief that first raw moment when everything changed. If there's any secret to grieving, it's that there can be room for sorrow and joy, sadness and pride to exist in the same space at the same time. I've learned grief is not a lack of faith, nor a sign of weakness. It's just the price of love.

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Thanks for joining us on this Friday morning. His Radio, I'm Joe. I'm glad it's Friday. It may have only been a four-day work week, but it felt like a normal five-day work week to me. I'm ready for the weekend. Here's Josiah Queen. Oh,

0: Well, today is the 25th anniversary of a day that changed our country, 9/11. It's His Radio. I'm Joe. 25 years ago today, our world changed forever. The crazy thing is just how far away we are from all of it. It all started at 8:46 a.m. that morning when a plane hit the North Tower of the World Trade Center. And then at 9:03 a.m., the South Tower was hit. At 9:37 a.m., a plane flew into the Pentagon. And finally at 10:03 a.m., a final plane crashed in Pennsylvania. Nearly 3,000 people lost their life that day. Another 6,000 were injured. But what I remember most from 9/11 is how our country came together those days, months, and even a few years after. I just wish we could come back together again.
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5: 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Of whom shall I be afraid?"
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0: 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I'm Joe on His Radio 89.3. Big Daddy Wee, along with Caleb and John and Carly Ann Taylor. They're coming Friday, October 2nd to First Baptist Church, North Spartanburg.

0: On the night you fall in all the pieces, you can bring your lonely heart to Jesus. 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

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The number is 866-987-PRAY. Well, God, today is a tough day for so many people who were impacted by the tragedy of 9/11. So bring comfort to those who mourn, strength to those who serve, and healing to those who still struggle with the weight of that day. Guide our nation and all nations towards justice and mercy and understanding. Help us build what was broken, mend what was torn, and live with compassion so that violence and terror may one day only be a memory. Comfort us today. In Jesus' name, amen.

0: Well, it's Friday, and by the time Friday night rolls around, my wife is done. See, she's a pre-K-4 teaching assistant. She absolutely loves her kids, but spending all week with a room full of four-year-olds, yeah, that'll wear you out. And so by Friday, she gets home, she hits the couch, and I'm pretty sure that's where she'd like to stay until Monday morning. It's His Radio, I'm Joe. But watching her, it reminds me of just how much teachers and staff pour into our kids each and every day of the school year. So if you've got a teacher in your life, maybe encourage them today. They're not just teaching our kids, they're loving them, they're helping them grow, they're giving a whole lot of themselves in the process.
1: Sunny sky, a slight chance of a shower or storm today. A high this afternoon will be in the low to mid 90s. There's a chance of isolated showers and storms tonight, low 70s. Another round of showers and scattered thunderstorms on Saturday, a high right around 85. Sunday, returning to sunshine, a high near 90. And then Monday, blue sky and sunshine, low 90s. I'm meteorologist Sally Russell with more uplifting and encouraging music next on His Radio 89.3.
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0: 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I'm Joe. It's Saturday, September 19th on Dunbar, Magnolia, and Spring Streets. Plus, the fun patrol will be there from 11 a.m. to 1 p.m.

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Remember when your kids were babies and they were in the car seat? Maybe you had to take them for a drive to get them to fall asleep. Well, I'm sort of doing that with my puppy. It's His Radio. I'm Joe. She's about to turn one and she wants to go outside in the car because every time we go out the front door, she wants to follow us out. So we've taken her for car rides recently and she hates them. Well, she seems to hate them because she shakes and pants the entire time. Whether it's a 5-minute drive or an hour long drive, she shakes and pants the entire time so that when she gets home, she just sleeps the rest of the day.

0: Well, as we think about September 11th, and as we talk to our family about the significance of this day, I realize that God always has a plan. It's His radio. I'm Joe. So even if you have a detour or a delay in front of you, there may be a reason for it in the long run. See, the head of a company at the World Trade Center, he survived 9/11 because his son started kindergarten that morning. Another man was alive because it was his turn to bring donuts, so he was a little later that day. One woman was late because her alarm clock did not go off on time. One person's car wouldn't start. Someone else spilled food on their clothes, so they had to go back home and change. And for all of them, it could have seemed like an inconvenience at the time that those things happened, but maybe they were exactly where they were meant to be.
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0: One of my favorite worship leaders is coming to town. I'm Joe on His Radio 89.3. 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
1: Sunny sky, a slight chance of a shower or storm today. A high this afternoon will be in the low to mid 90s. There's a chance of isolated showers and storms tonight, low 70s. Another round of showers and scattered thunderstorms on Saturday, a high right around 85. Sunday, returning to sunshine, a high near 90. And then Monday, blue sky and sunshine, low 90s. I'm meteorologist Sally Russell with more uplifting and encouraging music next on His Radio 89.3.
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1: So a friend of mine not that long ago said, I'm moving out of state, so I'm not going to be able to listen to you anymore. And I'm like, whoa, wait a minute, hold up. 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
0: You may not be thinking about Christmas, but this is too good to not think about. His Radio 89.3, I'm Joe. For King and Country, they're bringing their Little Drummer Boy Christmas Tour to Bon Secours Wellness Arena, Thursday, November 19th. 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

0: If the phrase, don't give up, doesn't quite give you the strength you need, remember this.
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Hey, I'm Joe from Middays on His Radio, but today I'm talking to you as a dad. See, my oldest daughter recently left for college, and it has me thinking about all the voices that have helped shape her over the last 18 years. His Radio has been one of those voices. She's grown up listening to His Radio in the car, on the way to school, to practices, and during family trips. For 18 years, she's heard over and over that God loves her, that He has a plan for her, and that her identity is found in Him. 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

Thanks for hanging out with us here on His Radio. I'm Joe. Look, we don't take it for granted. We know you have many choices of things to listen to. So thanks for choosing to listen to His Radio.

0: I mean, I think the temperatures feel a little bit better. It's his radio. I'm Joe. This week, we went out to the car in the morning before school, and my daughter's like, Dad, it feels like fall for the first time. And it's not quite, right? I mean, we're still in the 90s in the middle of the day, but morning's definitely feeling a little cooler. And so that means for me this weekend, I'm looking forward to mowing my lawn without just being absolutely drenched in sweat.
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5: When I asked what was going on, he angrily told me how I had hurt his feelings in a meeting several weeks before. I remembered the incident, apologized, and said, I'm so sorry, please forgive me. To which he blasted me again, sharing how he had talked to several people about my offense. When he paused, I quietly asked, why didn't you call me? Matthew 18:15 teaches, if you have something against your brother, go talk to him privately first. When we violate this principle, the devil goes to work, irritating our woundedness. A level 1 offense explodes into a level 10 rage, destroying relationships. So if you are hurt by a brother, make him your first call.
6: Every Man a Warrior is a ministry of TWR.
0: 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I'm Joe on His Radio 89.3. Big Daddy Weeze, along with Caleb and John and Carly Ann Taylor. 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
1: We've got just two His Radio Mornings with Liz and Brian parking lot parties left, and they're happening this month. One is happening next Saturday in Charleston. The following week, we're going to be in Myrtle Beach. Those are the final two His Radio parking lot parties. 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

0: None of us will ever forget this day, yet we go forward to defend freedom and all that is good and just in our world.
1: God is our refuge and strength, an ever-present help in trouble. Therefore, we will not fear.
0: These acts were intended to frighten our nation into chaos and retreat, but they have failed. Our country is strong.
1: A tragedy like this could have torn our country apart, but instead, it has united us.
2: The sun rose on a peaceful September morning. By the time it set, nearly 3,000 people were gone, the most lives lost on American soil in a single day.
1: September 11 will go down in our history as a day to remember.
0: America was targeted for attack because we're the brightest beacon for freedom and opportunity in the world, and no one will keep that light from shining.
1: God is sovereign, and He's a God of love and mercy and compassion in the midst of suffering.
0: America and our friends and allies join with all those who want peace and security in the world.
1: For Christ has conquered evil and death and hell.
0: I pray they will be comforted by a power greater than any of us, spoken through the ages in Psalm 23. Even though I walk through the valley of the shadow of death, I fear no evil, for You are with me.
1: My prayer today is that we will feel the loving arms of God wrapped around us, and will know in our hearts that He will never forsake us as we trust in Him. And this is going to be a day that we will remember as a day of victory.
0: Thank you. Good night, and God bless America.
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1: Sunny sky, a slight chance of a shower or storm today. A high this afternoon will be in the low to mid 90s. There's a chance of isolated showers and storms tonight, low 70s. Another round of showers and scattered thunderstorms on Saturday, a high right around 85. Sunday, returning to sunshine, a high near 90. And then Monday, blue sky and sunshine, low 90s. I'm meteorologist Sally Russell with more uplifting and encouraging music next on His Radio 89.3.
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0: 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I'm Joe. It's Saturday, September 19th on Dunbar, Magnolia, and Spring Streets. 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
1: You know, we had back to school night recently. That's where all the parents actually follow their kids' class schedules. They go through the same classes, the same hallways, and yeah, the same only 5 minutes between classes. My wife and I, we were hustling from room to room. There wasn't even time to stop and talk to anybody. It's His Radio. I'm Joe. But another mom that we saw that night said something that really stuck with me. She said, after doing this and hearing everything our kids have to do all day, I think I need to give them a little more grace when they get home. And you know what? She is so right. For one night, we literally walked in our kids' shoes, and it reminded me that maybe we'd all give people a little more grace if we just took the time to imagine what their day has been like.
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5: 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Psalm 145 reads, "The Lord is close to all who call on Him. Yes, all who call on Him in truth." In a group of close friends, it's easy for me to take all of my raw emotions to the group first and Jesus second. But we become most intimate with the one who receives the first fruit of our emotions. There's a special friendship that develops when I take everything in my heart to the Lord first. The best news is that growing closer to Christ brings us closer to our friends too. For more tips, go to danagresh.com.
1: 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I'm Joe on His Radio 89.3. Big Daddy Wee, along with Caleb and John and Carly Ann Taylor. 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
1: You can call or text and you'll reach the His Radio Prayer Line, 866-987-PRAY. Someone is standing by to pray with and for you, 866-987-7729. Well, God, on this solemn day, we want to pause and honor the nearly 3,000 lives that were lost 25 years ago, and the countless others' lives that were forever changed. We remember the families who still carry grief, the survivors who bear physical and emotional scars, and the first responders who ran toward danger with courage beyond measure. Bless and comfort those families today, and specifically, I think of my old youth soccer coach who lost his life in the towers that day. Be with his wife and kids on this anniversary of their loss. In Jesus' name, amen.

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0: Well, now that we are fully back into another school year, it's always kind of nice to have a little reminder of just how important you are in your child's development. It's His Radio. I'm Joe. See, the influence that you have on your kids is so huge. Here's what I heard. Children learn what they live, then live what they learn. It's kind of a scary thought, though, isn't it? That means we need to be really mindful of how we live, because children learn what they live, then live what they learn.
1: Sun-filled sky today. A high this afternoon will be in the low to mid-90s. Later on tonight, chance of seeing some isolated showers and storms, low 70s. Much better chance of seeing showers and thunderstorms on Saturday, a high right around 85. And then Sunday, we'll check in with lots of sunshine and a high approaching 90. Monday, lots of sunshine, low 90s, upper 80s to near 90 on Tuesday. I'm meteorologist Sally Russell with more lifting and encouraging music next on His Radio 89.3. His Radio.
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0: 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I'm Joe. It's Saturday, September 19th on Dunbar, Magnolia, and Spring Streets. 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

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And maybe you've thought, you know, I should really support it someday. 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

0: Well, it's Friday, and so by tonight, my wife is absolutely done. Yeah, she works with preschoolers all week, and so by Friday, she gets home, she kind of curls up on the couch and usually falls asleep ridiculously early. Her battery is officially at zero. And we kind of joke about it with her, but honestly, she's earned it. It's His Radio. I'm Joe. She has spent all week pouring into these little kids, and then she comes home and she pours into us. So by Friday night, we just try to let her crash. I try to maybe clean up the kitchen a little bit or keep things a little quieter and just let her rest. Because I'm finding that saying, I appreciate you, isn't actually saying anything.
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7: When you think differently, you begin to act differently. This is Moving Moments. I'm Cindy Tang. When the preacher said that, I yelled a big amen, and then I remembered Psalm 19, verse 14. Let the words of your mouth and the meditation of your heart be pleasing to God. In other words, we need to align our thinking with God's heart. But sometimes, well, my mind and my flesh get really carried away. You know, the Apostle Paul gave us some super good advice in Philippians 4. He encourages us to think about what's true and lovely, excellent and praiseworthy. And when we do all that, we'll experience God's peace. And that can happen through prayer and by reading Scripture. So today, transform your mind by spending time in God's Word. When you do that, just wait and see how God will change you. This is Moving Moments. Now it's your time to make a move.
0: You may not be thinking about Christmas, but this is too good to not think about. His Radio 89.3, I'm Joe. For King and Country, they're bringing their Little Drummer Boy Christmas Tour to Bon Secours Wellness Arena, Thursday, November 19th. 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

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It's His Radio. I'm Joe. 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

0: 25 years. It really is remarkable when you think about it. It's His Radio. I'm Joe. 25 years ago, 9/11 happened this morning. And yeah, it feels like we've so far from it. And honestly, things have changed so much because of it. And so I think back today every year because I lost a family friend of ours. He was working in the trade centers that morning, and obviously he lost his life. And so I know his son very well, his daughter and his wife, and I communicate with them each and every year pretty much on this anniversary, just letting them know that I'm praying for their family and letting them know I will never forget their dad, who was my youth soccer coach. And so maybe you were impacted in that same way. Just reach out and let someone know that you are thinking of them today.
1: Sun-filled sky today. A high this afternoon will be in the low to mid-90s. Later on tonight, chance of seeing some isolated showers and storms, low 70s. Much better chance of seeing showers and thunderstorms on Saturday. A high right around 85. And then Sunday, we'll check in with lots of sunshine and a high approaching 90. Monday, lots of sunshine, low 90s, upper 80s to near 90 on Tuesday. I'm meteorologist Sally Russell with more Lifting and Encouraging Music next on His Radio 89.3. 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

Hey, I'm Joe from Middays on His Radio, but today I'm talking to you as a dad. See, my oldest daughter recently left for college, and it has me thinking about all the voices that have helped shape her over the last 18 years. His Radio has been one of those voices. 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For 18 years, she's heard over and over that God loves her, that He has a plan for her, and that her identity is found in Him. 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
3: 25 years ago today, terrorists from the Islamic extremist group Al-Qaeda hijacked 4 commercial airplanes and crashed them into high-value American targets, including the Pentagon in Washington, D.C., and the Twin Towers located at the World Trade Center in New York City. As you may remember, one valiant group of passengers on hijacked Flight 93 heard about the other attacks, realized their jet would become a weapon, and fought back. And they stormed the cockpit, and their plane crashed in an open field in western Pennsylvania. All 44 people on board died. Today, we're going back to New York City to share the story of one man who started running for his life, like any of us would, when the first tower collapsed.
5: But the Lord stopped me in my tracks. Because all I could hear is that blanket of debris suffocated all noise except for the cries and the screams of people in the darkness. Help me, I'm hurt. Help me, I can't see.
3: Thanks for joining us for this very special 9/11 edition of Focus on the Family with Jim Daly. I'm John Fuller.
2: And John, we certainly have a hero's tale to share with everyone today. Our guest is Darren Kinder, a former Secret Service agent who served under 5 U.S. presidents. After 25 years in the Secret Service, Darren stepped away to become an author and speaker, founding an organization called Fierce Faith. Darren and his wife Heather live in Dallas and have 4 sons.
3: Here now is Darren Kinder speaking at a men's event at Peace Lutheran Church in Grand Island, Nebraska, on Focus on the Family with Jim Daly.
5: I was in New York City. I was assigned to New York City in the New York field office. At that time, it was the largest field office in the country. We were in 7 World Trade Center. It's the 3rd tallest building of the complex. 7 World Trade Center was about 50 or so floors. It was directly across the street from Tower 1. That's the North Tower. Okay, now, everyone knows Tower 1 and Tower 2, the big ones that dominated the complex and later came down that day. 7 World Trade Center, little known, about 5 o'clock or so in the afternoon, is the 3rd and last building that collapsed on that day due to fire. Okay, it caught fire and the firefighters couldn't get to it. And that was my office building. So I was in the gym and I was just getting dressed. I just finished exercising, whatever. I was putting on a clean suit, okay? Contrary to popular belief, Secret Service agents do not often wear suits. We hate it, in fact. Okay, we're not FBI agents, my goodness. Had to do it, couldn't stop myself. But we had a big meeting that day, a big planning meeting for this huge event that was coming in a couple weeks to New York City. So we're all putting on our suits. And at that point, I felt a rumble, felt a little bit of shake, felt the lights flicker a little bit, thought nothing of it, continued to get dressed, and then we're being told to evacuate. Didn't know why, so I ran up one flight of stairs to my desk. Went to my desk, I grabbed every piece of equipment that I would not need that day, and I proceeded to leave every piece of equipment at my desk that I would need that day. But I was a young and dumb agent, okay? I was only about a year and a half on, about 26, 27 years old. You're gonna see that theme a lot here today, young and dumb, okay? But we evacuate out and we get to the, we're out on the street and I'm looking here at the World Trade Center. I'm looking at it burn. Just one plane had hit at this point, and I was angry. Because I knew that wasn't an accident. Student of history, I knew 1993, Islamic radical terrorists had already tried to destroy the World Trade Center, and I knew that they promised to try again. Just didn't think I'd be there. And so we're looking at it, and we didn't know what to do. And so somebody says, hey, let's go grab our first aid trauma kits, these huge trauma kits that we have for work. Let's go grab some of them, because all the ambulances are marshaling over there. We'll just take our stuff over there, and we'll start doing first aid training, okay? Simple, right, guys? I can do that. I was trained in that. I can do that. Nothing crazy, just standard first aid, first responder training. And so I want to leave you this little nugget right now. And that little nugget would be this. Hey, guys, sometimes the answer to the problem is just do the next thing. You hear me? You don't have to have the big answer. You don't have to know how it's all going to play out. You don't have to be a genius. Sometimes addressing a problem, addressing pain, addressing suffering is simply doing the simple thing that's in front of you. And you're going to see that throughout my story here, my experience. And what I would love to see is for you to apply that to your daily walk. Do the next thing. The next thing for the rest of us is grab some stupid first aid kits and start helping people. That's what we started doing, right? I'm working on this woman's arm. It was badly burned. Just working on her own. I'm focused. Smash. I don't know what happened, but a massive explosion just erupted ahead of me, above me. What just happened, clearly? The second plane just hit the second tower. And I'm going to say 70, 80 yards from the base of that tower. Maybe a football field. Crazy close. And if you remember, the second plane came in lower than the first. That's why the second tower was the first one to collapse that day, right? Remember that? I didn't see a plane. I didn't hear a plane because I was just so focused on what I was doing. All I know is now that chunks of metal and rock and steel and jet fuel that's burning has fallen all around us. And we just all scatter like ants. And so I find shelter underneath this little portico, and I'm with two other agents, John and Tom. And Tom says, hey, we need to go. We should go across into the World Trade Center, into the lobby and help people get out. Cool, check, let's do that. What's that called? That's called doing the next thing. That's all we did. Ran across the street, played Frogger, got across the street, and we get into the lobby. We found a stairwell that was a steady stream of people that were evacuating out. It was an orderly evacuation. We found that. We started going up, and they're coming down. Okay? That's what we're doing. Now, let me be clear. I didn't have the full picture of what was going on here. Let me be very honest. I did not know that two 737s had just slammed into these buildings. Had I known that, I might not have been doing what I did. So we need to understand that and keep that in perspective, okay? We're going up, they're coming down. We get to about to the 10th floor, and there's a woman in the corner, slumped over. She was spent. She was overweight. She was physically, you could tell she could not evacuate herself anymore down the steps. What are we going to do, guys? It's going to do the next thing. And there's a steady stream of people just going by her, not even looking at her. Stop. Take a breath. Look at the problem in the eye and do something about it. And so I said, hey, I told the two guys I was with, you guys keep going, find somebody else. I'm going to grab her, take her down. That's what we did. They kept going. I picked her up. We got about two steps. I think about two steps. I took her by myself, and I quickly realized this was a two-man job, right? And I literally grabbed another random dude by the collar and said, hey, you're helping me. And you know what? He snapped out of it. He's like, oh my gosh, of course I am, right? All he needed was one man with a little bit of vision and a little bit of compassion to bring him along. And so we carried her down the steps. We handed her off to a team of paramedics that was at the bottom. And then I decided I needed to go back up. I get up to about the 30th floor. And the door was open on this floor. So I said, oh, maybe somebody's in there. So I pop my head through the door. I look down the hall and I see something, man, I'll never forget. Gives me goosebumps right now. I see the men, the hallway lined up with New York City firefighters. Beaten and bloodied, and their face was dark with soot and everything. Like they had been in a fight. These men had answered the bell. Man, and I said to them, kind of funny now, I said, hey, any y'all seen two Secret Service agents running around? And actually, they're like, yeah, we did, actually. I was like, oh my, are you kidding? Which way did they go? They said, I have no idea. All right, so I had a decision to make, right? Had no way to communicate with them. What am I going to do? I decided I was going back down, going to hike the 30 floors back. The towers, by the way, I think were 110 levels each. I said, I'm going back down. And so as I'm walking through that doorway to go down to the stairwell, I'll hear words I'll never forget. I hear their fire commander say this, "Boys, grab your gear, we're going back up. Grab your gear, we're going back up." Ding, time to answer the bell. Now here's what makes those men so special. Here's what makes them better than me. They knew the situation. I was ignorant of the totality of it. They knew exactly what they were going into, and they went up anyway. God bless them. I will forever do everything I can to honor and respect the men and women of the fire department, the first responders and law enforcement that day who die. I have no way of knowing. I can only assume those men are part of the 343 New York City firefighters who died that day. Men who answered the call, who ran to the guns, knowing the circumstances, and they answered the bell anyways. What's my excuse? What's your excuse? Right? Powerful men. But I was going back down. I get to the lobby. I said, "Do you know what?" I said to myself, I said, "Self, you know what a good idea? A good idea would be to call your wife right now. Why not?" And so I saw a bank of payphones. You guys remember those? Remember those guys? If you're under the age of 20, Google that. Or ask the, not right now, it's rude, but or ask the man next, ask the guy with the beard next to you, "What's a payphone, Daddy?" All right, anyway, I had a payphone. I called my wife. I called her collect. Yeah. Yeah, again, Google that. I speak to high school kids sometimes and they're like, "What is he talking about?" I called her collect and I said, "Hey, I'm in the lobby of the World Trade Center. I'm helping people get out. I am okay. I love you. I love you too. Goodbye." Now, she doesn't know that the second I hung up that phone, I decided to go outside the complex and look for my guys, look for another group of my guys. All she knows is that 13 minutes later, and I know from the phone records, the collect call, 13 minutes later, she's watching on live TV the tower collapse. And the last thing I told her was, "I'm in the lobby of the World Trade Center." In that 13 minutes, she had called my parents and her parents, my brother and her brother, all of our friends, and they all watched me die on live TV. But I wasn't in there, was I? I was standing about mid-block near church in Vesey Street talking to a police officer, and I heard a high-pitched metal-on-metal screeching sound. I said, "What is that?" I turn up and I look. And I look at the top of Tower 2, which I'm about, again, maybe 80 yards to the base of. That's called danger close, guys. I see the top of Tower 2 buckle and start to collapse. The first thought in my mind was, "I'm dead." Second thought in my mind, which now I now attribute to the Holy Spirit, was, "Run." I'm a man who listens to the Holy Spirit. And I ran. I ran fast. I used to be fast. But I wasn't fast enough, right? And so as I'm running, I hear the pancaking floors, one on top of each other, each one getting louder, each one getting closer, death literally falling from the sky, large chunks of debris falling all around me just as that cloud was about to take me. Now in those seconds, these are all seconds, I see a fire truck that I should slide under. I'm gonna get under for cover. I take a step in that direction and I kept going straight. And then as I'm rounding a corner, there's a coffee cart and a donut cart. This is about 20 feet from the fire truck. I'm like, I should get under there for cover. I think about it and then I keep going. And then moments later, as that debris falling all around me, just day became night, that beautiful, clear blue September day became night. My eyes, my nose, everything was filled with cold, pulverized concrete and dust and debris. And I'm still running because stuff is still falling. It sounded like cars falling out of the sky, guys. Crazy.
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5: Within a few seconds later, I'm out of the danger zone. There's nothing falling around me, so I start to walk. And I see, praise God, I see the sunlight out of the corner of my left eye. I'm like, sweet, I am out of here. I'm going to go to the light. And so I walked across the street. I realized I'm looking north up of a very narrow alley. And at the end of that other alley is sunlight. Go out, right? But the Lord stopped me in my tracks, because all I could hear is that blanket of debris suffocated all noise except for the cries and the screams of people in the darkness. Help me, I'm hurt. Help me, I can't see. What are you gonna do? And do the next thing, answer the bell. And I just stood. Didn't know what I was doing. I just stood in the mouth of that alley, and I yelled at the top of my voice, follow the sound of my voice. Follow the sound of my voice. There's light this way. Come to the light. Come to the light. Follow the light, brothers. You see where I'm going. I wasn't thinking it at the time, but do you see this is the beautiful spiritual illustration that this is? And as they made their way to me, I would shoot them up the alley, go to the light, go to the light. I don't know, 10, 12, maybe 15 people made their way to me in that time. Eventually, I turn around. I see there's no more dark, there's no more light. I'm like, oh, what am I going to do now? A lot of crazy stuff happens. I'll skip through some of it. In between the two collapses of the towers, I picked up a woman whose femur was sticking out of her leg. A man brought a shopping cart to me. We put her in our shopping cart and took her to an ambulance. Just crazy, right? I saw a man stagger across the street and just get creamed by an ambulance that was trying to get to the scene quickly. Just madness. I don't know. I don't remember making the decision. Again, young and dumb. But I'm on the same corner, basically, of the same intersection where I was before. And I heard a high-pitched metal-on-metal screeching sound. And I said, no. I've heard that. I don't need to stop and look. I'm gone. And just seconds after I started running, I heard it again. Pancaking of the floors. And now I hear that freight train coming to get me, right? And I take a right, and I throw my shoulder into a revolving door. I land on my back. I'm in the middle of a bank, apparently, right as that cloud goes by. I'm breathing heavy. I'm looking up at the ceiling of this bank, and I hear someone say my last name. Kinder? What are you doing here? My guys. Right? Can you imagine the relief? I rolled over, I looked, and saw two dudes that I work with, two colleagues of mine, two different guys. Wind in my sails, guys. Wind in my sails. Got up, dusted myself off. We came up with a plan. We waited 10 minutes for that cloud to dissipate, and then we created a search party, and we went out back into that intersection. My whole experience happens in this one intersection of Church and Vesey Street. And we started looking for people to help. Unfortunately, all we found were bodies. That's just the truth. The Lord put me almost on my knees in that intersection. I looked across the intersection at that fire truck. Remember that fire truck I was going to get under? Boom, completely obliterated, flat on the ground. The wheels were bent out. Then I turned the corner. I looked for that little coffee cart I was going to try to get under. Couldn't find it. There was so much destruction. In that intersection was one fire truck. And this is if it wasn't such an awful circumstance, it could be kind of funny, the image. Just think about it. There's one fire truck in the intersection that's not damaged. I have no idea how. And one of the knuckleheads I was with said, hey, we would do pretty good here if we could get the water coming out of that hose and start putting out all these fires around us. Because everything was on fire, guys. Gas tanks are popping off. Police cars burning up. There's office paper everywhere. It's all on fire. We don't know anything about fire hoses and fire trucks. Force multiplier, right? The other guy, the third guy, says, well, I was a volunteer firefighter in high school. I bet I could remember. I said, okay, I'll hold this. You guys, yeah. Next thing, I mean, I'm serious. Within a minute, water's coming out of this hose. And they come join me. It's not as easy as it looks. If there's any firefighters in here, they come join me. And for the next, it felt like an hour. I bet it was 20, 25 minutes. I don't know. We just dominated that intersection, putting out car fires. That's all we did. What's that called? Just doing the next thing. We weren't solving the world's problems, but we were bringing a little relief to that little sphere of our life, together with brothers. That's what we need to do. Now, people say, man, weren't you afraid? Weren't you terrified? Of course I was. Of course I was. How'd you do this? You're so brave and everything. Well, number one, did I mention young and dumb? And number two, you know what? I have found, and the Lord really revealed it to me that day, I have found the secret to fear. Love is greater than fear, period. Jesus is where fear goes to die. Amen. All the other, we're sitting there fighting fires, and then I looked around and there were like professional firefighters everywhere now. Like they had finally made their way to the scene from all over the city. The ones that were there initially were gone, right? And I'm like, ooh, guys, I think we're in the way. So we kind of shrunk back and we did some other things. But at the end of the day, we found out all of our office had relocated. They had been moved three times because all of our relocation points kept getting destroyed. So we found about 30 blocks north, we heard, okay, let's ride on the Hudson River. And so we got in one guy's car. We had picked up another agent at this point, so there's four of us. We get there, walk in, get some basic medical attention, right? Oxygen, they flushing everything out and everything, and cuts and bruises, whatever. Fast forward through a few things, quick little debrief, and then I end up getting on a police boat and riding a police boat back to Hoboken, New Jersey, right across the river. You walked out of my apartment and walked two blocks to the river, you can see the World Trade Center. That's where I lived. I ride a police boat across the great exodus from Manhattan Island that day. Most of it was done by boat. And I get across, and I lost my keys at some point. And so I walk through town a little bit, and people are looking at me like I'm a zombie. And I walk up the flights of steps, I knock on the door, and my wife opens the door. Whew. You talk about an embrace. Let me go back in the story that I skipped on purpose. When we got up to the rendezvous point, we go in there, and I go in there, and we look awful. We look destroyed, right? And on one side, there's guys like me, they look like me. They look all torn up and beat up, and we're giving each other a nod, thumbs up, hey, brother, all this kind of stuff, right? And then I looked, and I'll never forget it. I looked on the other side of the room, and I saw another group of coworkers, people that I served with, people that I've worked with, in clean suits, shiny shoes, perfect hair. And they're looking across at this group, and I can tell they're looking at us going, where have you been? Right? And we're looking across at that group, and what are we thinking? Same question. Where have you been? You can answer the bell or you cannot answer the bell. But I decided that night, men, that I was not going to die in a clean suit. I decided that night when my days are done and my number's punched, boom. And we don't know when that's coming, by the way, again, on the house, free tip. I decided I wasn't punching out of this world in a clean suit. So there's my third challenge for you guys, if it's not up there already. Get your suit dirty. Find the valiant purpose that you were made for. Find the problem that you were made and created to address. Because trust me, you were. Getting your suit dirty is walking in the good works that God has placed before you beforehand. Each one of you are designed with unique skills, abilities, and talents to address a problem in this world. I want you to get your suit dirty doing it. You ain't here by accident. You are born, men, in this room. You are born for this time, for this place, for action right now. Because he has a purpose for you. And there's no safer place to be. God's will is your purpose. I just want you to get your suit dirty doing it. It starts by being the man, standing in the alley, pointing people to Jesus. We do it by being driven not by fear, but by love. And we spend the rest of our days getting our suit dirty.
3: And with those words of wisdom, we've come to the end of this dynamic presentation from former Secret Service agent Darren Kinder on Focus on the Family with Jim Daly.
2: Wow, I mean, what an awesome illustration of how men of God should behave in a crisis by getting their suits dirty, as Darren said. And women, too. I know there are capable women in Secret Service as well. We all can be God's hands and feet in our troubled world today. And boy, does the world need us. And I hope Darren's message has inspired you to look for opportunities to be that kind of help. I should note that Darren earned the Secret Service Medal of Valor for his actions on 9/11. A day when nearly 3,000 people died, including over 400 first responders, 350 of which were New York City firefighters. God bless them and their families. I can't imagine the tremendous vacuum those deaths left in that community. And in the 25 years since 9/11, more than 4,000 people have died from cancer and respiratory issues due to toxic exposure that occurred after the event. Mostly at Ground Zero. And of course, the events of 9/11 led directly to the global war on terror and the invasion of Afghanistan in October 2001. So we also want to thank all of our military families for their service, sometimes making that ultimate sacrifice in the brutal years that followed. And if you need to talk to someone about this topic, maybe you've lost a loved one, please give us a call. We have a great team of caring Christian counselors who would be honored to call you back and listen to your story and provide help. I'd also recommend that you get a copy of Darren Kinder's book. It's called Bury Me in a Dirty Suit, Discovering Man's Valiant Purpose in the Aftermath of 9/11. And through his own story and biblical insight, Darren challenges men to live boldly and answer God's call on their lives. 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
6: And learning how to communicate to that to your husband, because there were things that weren't getting done. 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

0: I'm Ethan. It's his radio. My mom has been going through boxes of things as her and my dad are moving to a new place. And so she found all our VHS tapes. And it's one of those things where you don't even realize how many VHSs you collected over the years until you start having to get rid of some. And so she was asking me, like, which ones should I, you know, try to put up for sale? Which ones should I just throw away? And I'm looking at all these different movies and I'm like, wow, you know, some of these are actually pretty great. And there's a lot of people who love doing the throwback, kind of nostalgia, going back and watching VHS tapes. So I was like, you know, Mom, honestly, some of those you might want to just hang on to, because you know how it is. When something goes out of style, about two decades later, it's back.
1: Sun-filled sky today. A high this afternoon will be in the low to mid 90s. Later on tonight, chance of seeing some isolated showers and storms, low 70s. Much better chance of seeing showers and thunderstorms on Saturday. A high right around 85. And then Sunday, we'll check in with lots of sunshine and a high approaching 90. Monday, lots of sunshine, low 90s, upper 80s to near 90 on Tuesday. I'm meteorologist Sally Russell with more lifting and encouraging music next on Hughes Radio 89.3.
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0: perfectly.
1: I'm Ethan, it's his radio. Whenever I have an extra moment, I try to get something done around the house. And so I was cleaning out the garage this past weekend, and I ended up, you know, finding that there was a lot of things I didn't remember we had, and I was trying to move things around and get boxes emptied out. And then, you know, I was thinking, oh, wait a minute, this is a two-car garage. We've only parked one car in it this whole time. 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So I started to move boxes, move things out of the garage, get things put away. And then I thought, okay, I've made room. 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
1: You know those mornings you wake up late and everybody's running to get dressed for work and school, eat breakfast, get the backpacks, run out the door, get to the car. 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

His Radio, I'm Ethan. Today marks 25 years since September 11th, 2001, a day that will never, ever be forgotten, a day that we remember because of the tragedy that took place in New York City, the lives that were lost, and how that moment sticks in our minds because we were all doing something different. We always talk about how you can remember that moment, where you were, what you were doing on 9/11. I was 10 years old and I had just gotten out of school. Our teachers were kind of telling us to go home and talk to our parents. They didn't really tell us what was going on. But we had a van that had a raised roof with a TV in the back. So I remember going out to the car, sitting down in the back seat, looking up at the screen in my van, and I see smoke coming from this building. I didn't really fully grasp what was happening. I didn't really understand, you know, that this was an attack on our nation. This was something that didn't happen. But I remember just how it was a moment where there was a lot of uncertainty, a lot of unknown. People were starting to have thoughts and fears come into their mind. But I also remember the church service afterwards. I remember people coming together, praying for America, praying for the people who were affected by that tragedy and people whose families were lost. And I just think, wow, even through all of that time, here we are today because God has made a way. God has forged a path for our nation to continue to be stronger, courageous, ready to take on any adversary, any sort of conflict, knowing that ultimately, He is the one who's in control.

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0: Hayes Radio, I'm Ethan. Have you lived in your home for a long time? Maybe it's been the same home you've had ever since you got out of college. You've been able to be on your own. Maybe this is the only home you've ever lived in. You know, there are people out there who do spend their entire lives living in one place. And there's a woman who is now 102 years old. She's now selling her home that she has lived in for 70 years. She bought it in 1956 for $3,080. And she says that it has been in a beautiful home for the past 7 decades. But of course, now she's saying it's time to sell, time to get rid of it and to move on. But wow, what an amazing time to think. So many memories made in those 7 decades in that house.
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4: This is Carter Conlon. Why do we believe that God has changed in our generation? Why do we accept the lie that what he did before, he won't do again? The same God who delivered, empowered, who raised up ordinary people to do extraordinary things has not changed. The question's not about his ability, it's about our willingness today to believe him. We've allowed reasonings, fears, and arguments to take the place of faith. But there must come a moment where we push all of that aside and say, I will not believe the lies anymore. I will not believe that I have no power, no purpose, or no calling in my life. Stand where you are, in your home, your family, your community, and declare openly that God is still God. Refuse to shrink back and begin to walk in what he has already planned for your future. Talk to him. This is Carter Conlon. It's time to pray.
0: The 2026 Indy Craft Parade is coming up on Saturday, September 12th from 10 a.m. to 5 p.m. at Judson Mill in Greenville, South Carolina. 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

Hey, I'm Joe from Middays on His Radio, but today I'm talking to you as a dad. See, my oldest daughter recently left for college, and it has me thinking about all the voices that have helped shape her over the last 18 years. His Radio has been one of those voices. 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For 18 years, she's heard over and over that God loves her, that He has a plan for her, and that her identity is found in Him. 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

on my mind. His Radio, I'm Ethan. If you'd like to have somebody pray with you today, you can call or text our prayer line at 866-987-PRAY. That's 866-987-7729. Let's pray together. Lord, we just come to you today on this day that marks a day in our history, a moment that we never forget, a tragedy that took place on American soil. And Father, as we reflect on that time, as we look back on that dreadful day, when we see all the chaos that ensued, all the hurt that was given to our nation in a moment, Father, I just pray that you would continue to be with those families. 25 years later, there's still a lot of hurt. There's still a lot of pain, and there's still a lot of a feeling of just emptiness for them, Lord. So I pray they'd be filled with your Spirit, Father. I pray that they would be known and that they'd be loved by those around them. I'm praying that we also, as a nation, would continue to seek you first, that we would always put you above all things and have confidence and wisdom that comes from you before any kind of decisions are made. And so I pray for our leaders. I pray for those who are running this nation to be able to bring us to a place where we can all say that we trust you, Lord, with this time and this place that we are in. Father, I'm praying for those who are battling cancers, those who are fighting to find a job. Lord, I just pray that you would provide and be a reminder to us that we are not alone, that we'd always look to you, Father, for guidance and for all things. We know it comes from you. We know your grace is abundant. We know that your protection is upon us. We thank you, Lord, for watching over us. It's all this in your name. Amen.

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0: 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Hey, I'm Ethan. 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
1: Sun-filled sky today. A high this afternoon will be in the low to mid-90s. Later on tonight, chance of seeing some isolated showers and storms, low 70s. Much better chance of seeing showers and thunderstorms on Saturday. A high right around 85. And then Sunday, we'll check in with lots of sunshine and a high approaching 90. Monday, lots of sunshine, low 90s, upper 80s to near 90 on Tuesday. I'm meteorologist Sally Russell with more lifting and encouraging music next on His Radio 89.3.
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0: baby. On the night you fall in all the pieces, you can bring your lonely heart to Jesus. 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

His Radio. I'm Ethan. Anytime you see the school lunch debt rising, you just feel for the families. You know that there are a lot of families who face food insecurity. They can't pay off their child's account. And so they're just looking for any kind of relief or help. And this is exactly what happened in Kansas. The Norton Correctional Facility, a group of inmates there decided they wanted to do a fundraiser to help to take care of that school lunch debt. So they were able to, through the fundraiser and through the staff at the correctional facility, they were able to raise over $4,200 to help to get that debt brought down almost to nothing. So it's pretty amazing to see these inmates doing something to help others. Even though they're serving time behind bars, they're still helping out in their community.

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His Radio. I'm Ethan. Have you seen these hats that are so cool with the patches that Brian's Hat Bar has been giving out? Or have you heard the karaoke that Liz and friends have been singing at the different parking lot parties? We've been posting that on our social media. Well, guess what? Now it's your turn. If you're in the Charleston area, you can join us for parking lot parties with Liz and Brian. They're going to be coming to the Bojangles parking lot off of Highway 17 North in Mount Pleasant on Saturday, September 19th from 11 a.m. to 1 p.m., where you can receive a custom-made hat from Brian's Hat Bar if you're one of the first 30 people, and sing karaoke with Liz and get some snacks from Bojangles. If you'd like more details, go to hisradio.com.

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0: Is Radio. I'm Ethan. My wife and I have been living vicariously by watching YouTube. We're getting ready to go on a cruise with her family, and so we've been seeing all the different places that we're going. We've been looking at all the food options, and we're just kind of, you know, almost experiencing the trip virtually before we go on the actual trip. We do this all the time. My wife likes to be prepared. She wants to know, what are the options? What activities are there? What am I going to have for breakfast? What am I going to have for lunch? What am I going to have for dinner? Where are we going to go? What are we going to do? That's like all on her mind. So we've been technically cruising virtually for the past week, but we'll be on a real cruise next week.
1: Sun-filled sky today. A high this afternoon will be in the low to mid 90s. Later on tonight, chance of seeing some isolated showers and storms, low 70s. Much better chance of seeing showers and thunderstorms on Saturday, a high right around 85. And then Sunday, we'll check in with lots of sunshine and a high approaching 90. Monday, lots of sunshine, low 90s, upper 80s to near 90 on Tuesday. I'm meteorologist Sally Russell with more lifting and encouraging music next on Hughes Radio 89.3. Hughes Radio.
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I'm Ethan. It's his radio. A lot of people love to craft, and I think that's great. I'm not a crafter. I'm not good at making crafts. If it involves glue, markers, cutting, taping, you name it, it's probably not going to turn out the way you think when it comes to what I'm able to do. But my wife is amazing. She is so creative. She's so artistic. She's got an eye for those kinds of things. And so she's decided she wants to kind of make her own stickers. It's been her latest kind of endeavor. And so I decided, okay, we got to figure out how you can make a sticker. How does that work? And so I got her a Cricut machine so she could cut the stickers out. And let me just tell you, they don't make it like super easy, like put it in, cut it out, and pull it out. No, no, no. There's like a whole program. There's a lot of moving things around. You got to know how to use the program, which I didn't remember things being this complicated before. But I guess, you know, it's one of those things that everybody is going to pick up on it eventually. But still, that learning curve, not fun at the beginning. These days.

0: None of us will ever forget this day, yet we go forward to defend freedom and all that is good and just in our world.
1: God is our refuge and strength, an ever-present help in trouble. Therefore, we will not fear.
0: These acts were intended to frighten our nation into chaos and retreat, but they have failed. Our country is strong.
1: A tragedy like this could have torn our country apart, but instead, it has united us.
2: The sun rose on a peaceful September morning. By the time it set, nearly 3,000 people were gone, the most lives lost on American soil in a single day.
1: September 11 will go down in our history as a day to remember.
0: America was targeted for attack because we're the brightest beacon for freedom and opportunity in the world, and no one will keep that light from shining.
1: God is sovereign, and He's a God of love and mercy and compassion in the midst of suffering.
0: America and our friends and allies join with all those who want peace and security in the world.
1: For Christ has conquered evil and death and hell.
0: I pray they will be comforted by a power greater than any of us, spoken through the ages in Psalm 23. Even though I walk through the valley of the shadow of death, I fear no evil, for You are with me.
1: My prayer today is that we will feel the loving arms of God wrapped around us, and will know in our hearts that He will never forsake us as we trust in Him. And this is going to be a day that we will remember as a day of victory.
0: Thank you. Good night. And God bless America.
3: 25 years since 9/11. We will never forget. His radio. 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

0: His Radio, I'm Ethan. This seems impossible, but Brady McDonald is defying the odds with his 0 to 100 wishes. So he started this thing back in July where he was going to do 50 kilometers a day running in 50 states in 50 days, and all to help grant 100 wishes for children with critical illnesses. So he's been raising money for this cause by doing this run every day. And it's amazing because he started back in July and he's finishing up tomorrow in Honolulu, Hawaii, and he has already raised over $800,000 for those children. So I just think, how in the world? Like, that's so amazing to me. 50 kilometers running a day, 50 states in 50 days. I feel like he's going to need 50 days of rest afterwards.
1: Sun-filled sky today. A high this afternoon will be in the low to mid-90s. Later on tonight, chance of seeing some isolated showers and storms, low 70s. Much better chance of seeing showers and thunderstorms on Saturday, a high right around 85. And then Sunday, we'll check in with lots of sunshine and a high approaching 90. Monday, lots of sunshine, low 90s, upper 80s to near 90 on Tuesday. I'm meteorologist Sally Russell with more lifting and encouraging music next on Hughes Radio 89.3.
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7: Hi, I'm Barry McGuire. 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It says, "For the Spirit God gave us does not make us timid, but gives us power, love, and self-discipline. 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It's as simple as that. If you need help sharing your faith, go to igniteamerica.com.
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Hey, I'm Joe from Middays on His Radio, but today I'm talking to you as a dad. 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For 18 years, she's heard over and over that God loves her, that He has a plan for her, and that her identity is found in Him. 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

Hey there, I'm Ethan. It's His Radio. Years ago, my wife and I decided we were going to make our own sushi. So we had bought all the ingredients, we got the sushi rollers, and we tried it out. Let me tell you this, it's a lot harder to make sushi than you think. But now I want to make something a little bit different. Instead of sushi, I want to make frushi. So I've been to this restaurant where they had this sushi roll, but it was made with banana, strawberry, and chocolate, and it was just absolutely incredible. Like, probably one of my favorite sushi rolls ever. And I've always thought, you know what? I need to make that myself because it's so simple, right? It's just a few ingredients. But I do think it's the patience factor, like going out, getting the ingredients, putting it together. And let's be honest, I know it's not going to taste as good as what they make. If you could.

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His Radio. I'm Ethan. Welcome to Soup-tember. Yes, it's the month where I think it's acceptable more so to eat soup. My wife will not eat soup unless it gets a little bit cooler out. She doesn't eat it during the summer. She says, no. But as soon as it gets to like September, she says, okay, we can start having soup again for dinner. So you can guess what we had the other night. But something that was funny is that she found this kind of soup that said, now with better ingredients. And I'm like, well, what were the ingredients before then?

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Lord, I'm

0: I'm Ethan, it's his radio. Having each other's backs, being there for your neighbors, it's something that we don't maybe think about as often as we should, but over in Sweden, they've got people who are ready to help at any given emergency. So they have this thing where people who are CPR certified can actually sign up to be texted if something happens in their nearby vicinity. So they'll get a text on their phone saying, hey, there is somebody with an emergency nearby, alerting them to go and see if they can help. So they will go and start doing chest compressions. They'll give CPR. And it's just a thing that people sign up for to jump in and be a help. Pretty amazing. And I mean, honestly, probably a lot of people in Sweden are certified with CPR because of it.
1: Sun-filled sky today. A high this afternoon will be in the low to mid 90s. Later on tonight, chance of seeing some isolated showers and storms, low 70s. Much better chance of seeing showers and thunderstorms on Saturday. A high right around 85. And then Sunday, we'll check in with lots of sunshine and a high approaching 90. Monday, lots of sunshine, low 90s, upper 80s to near 90 on Tuesday. I'm meteorologist Sally Russell with more lifting and encouraging music next on Hughes Radio 89.3. 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

0: His Radio, I'm Ethan. It's hard to be obedient to what God wants us to do, but if you think about the word obedience in itself, it's spelled O-B-E-D-I-E-N-C-E. The word die is right there in the middle of the word. And you can think about it this way. When you are being obedient to God, you are dying to yourself, what yourself wants. You are dying to the pride that you have, to the bitterness that you've kept, to the flesh that gets in the way, to the sin you've committed, and to the temptation that is right there in front of you. Because obedience doesn't mean doing something dramatic that you have to do. It's something that means your flesh wants this. Instead, you do what God wants you to do.
1: I

0: I'm Ethan. It's his radio. There's something about Kansas and their bugs. Last month, there was this whole thing about how there's tons of tarantulas that just go across Kansas in this season of mating. And so they go out and there's like so many of them that people are running over them with their cars and then they get that crunching sound. Well, now here we are a month later and apparently butterflies are traveling all across Kansas, making their way towards central Mexico. They try to get to the warmer weather, and because of the temperatures dropping, because winter is approaching, they usually arrive in Mexico at the beginning of November, but they start right about now. And most of them are flying over Kansas because I guess they have a lot of these nectars and things that the butterflies like in Kansas. So apparently we go from tarantulas 1 month to butterflies the next.
1: Sun-filled sky today. A high this afternoon will be in the low to mid 90s. Later on tonight, chance of seeing some isolated showers and storms, low 70s. Much better chance of seeing showers and thunderstorms on Saturday, a high right around 85. And then Sunday, we'll check in with lots of sunshine and a high approaching 90. Monday, lots of sunshine, low 90s, upper 80s to near 90 on Tuesday. I'm meteorologist Sally Russell with more lifting and encouraging music next on Hughes Radio 89.3.
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5: 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Hey, this is Debbie Griffith. 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

His Radio. I'm Ethan. There's that moment where your house becomes a home. When you start filling the house with memories, when you start experiencing holidays and get-togethers, you start to realize that it's not just a structure. It's not just a roof over your head. It's a place that you feel cozy and comfortable and you can't wait to go back to over and over again. So imagine living in a home for 70 years. Elaine is 102 years old and she has only lived in this home since 1956. She spent over $3,000 for the house with her husband, and now she's decided to finally sell her home. And I know that she's thinking it's probably a little bit bittersweet. You're letting go of all those things, but still, the memories remain, and that's what's most important.

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0: 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Hey, I'm Ethan. I love seeing people coming together to help in some way with their community. And some inmates at the Norton Correctional Facility in Kansas, they decided to get together to help pay off some school lunch debt. With the employees and the inmates doing a fundraiser, they were able to raise over $4,000 to help bring that school lunch debt down, because they want to make sure that those families who are with food insecurity, who are having trouble taking care of their children's accounts, don't have to have that worry anymore. And I just think that's so heartwarming to see people who are behind bars serving time still wanting to make a difference in their community.
1: Could see just a few isolated showers or thunderstorms in the mix overnight, dropping down into the lower 70s. A chance of seeing showers and storms for Saturday, otherwise clouds, a high right around 85. Saturday night, chance of showers and scattered storms, an overnight low will drop down to near 70. Sunday, we should see blue sky, lots of sunshine, a high in the upper 80s, just over 90 Monday. I'm meteorologist Sally Russell with more lifting and encouraging music next on His Radio 89.3.
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0: You love some good old barbecue? Well, get ready for Malden Sweet Barbecue Cook-Off. It's at the Malden Cultural Center, Friday and Saturday, September 11th and 12th. 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
1: I'm Ethan. It's His Radio. Today marks the day that we remember what took place 25 years ago in New York City when the World Trade Center was attacked. And you might think about where you were in that time, on that fateful morning. Maybe you were at work. Maybe you were at school. Maybe you were just driving down the street and heading into town and you heard something on the radio. It's crazy to think that 2.5 decades have passed, and yet we still feel the pain of that day. We still feel the hurt that was felt all across the nation. We also saw the unity of our nation coming together, people setting aside differences, people putting down all the weapons, instead embracing and hugging one another in the streets. It's a day that we look back on as a day of tragedy, a day of loss, but also a turning point for America. God has been so gracious to our nation. We are so thankful that God has blessed America. And we have to remember that God is the one who controls all things. God is the one who can stop or cease anything at a moment's instant. But something that He's given us is a gift of resilience, a gift of strength, a gift of courage and sacrifice. And so today we remember those who are lost. We remember the families who are still hurting to this day. We also thank God for His mercies and how He is with us. Whatever trials we face, whatever things may come in this world, our God is greater.
2: Could see just a few isolated showers or thunderstorms in the mix overnight, dropping down into the lower 70s. A chance of seeing showers and storms for Saturday, otherwise clouds, a high right around 85. Saturday night, chance of showers and scattered storms, an overnight low will drop down to near 70. Sunday, we should see blue sky, lots of sunshine, a high in the upper 80s, just over 90 Monday. I'm meteorologist Sally Russell with more uplifting and encouraging music next on His Radio 89.3.
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1: honoring those who lost their lives on 9/11. 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The event is also rain or shine.

His Radio, I'm Ethan. Remember those bracelets, the WWJD bracelets? What would Jesus do? It was a reminder for how we should approach life. Any situation, we would think to ourselves, okay, what would Jesus do in the situation? He would show love, he would show mercy, compassion, grace, and he would always be welcoming. That's what we can do too.

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0: CC Winans on his radio, Worthy of It All. Hi, I'm Donna Cruz. It was a little hard to believe that after 25 years, I had never heard of Operation Chefs with Spirit. And maybe this is something you heard about recently too. New York chefs, restaurant workers, and volunteers actually organized this around the clock operation to feed people who were working at Ground Zero. The streets were damaged and restricted, so they used boats to prepare and transport and serve the food for about 2 months. They served close to 1 million meals, and these were accomplished chefs who normally cooked for celebrities and really important clients. But during those weeks, they took on completely less glamorous tasks, things like cutting vegetables, organizing forks, and handing exhausted people something warm to eat. I have felt like this before when the really heavy things happen in life. And maybe for a lot of us closer to home, it looks like our best friend losing a loved one. Those moments when you just don't know how to fix what happened. But somebody can cook, somebody can drive, somebody can keep track of supplies, somebody can sit down and listen. And somehow all of those ordinary things become exactly what someone needed at the time. We may not have thought about Operation Chefs with Spirit as being one of the first responders for 9/11, but they responded and showed up using their gifts.
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0: Matt Maher, gonna be all right on his radio. Hi, I'm Donna Cruz. There are a couple of moments in my lifetime that stand out as mass confusion. One of them, most recently, was COVID, and the other was 25 years ago today. If you're old enough to remember that, you remember how strangely quiet everything felt, how quickly the entire world changed. But for a lot of us, it doesn't feel like history. 25 years later, I still think about the people who left home that morning, expecting it to be a completely ordinary workday. I remember the people who ran toward the danger when everyone else was trying to get away. And today is not just an anniversary on a calendar for families who lost someone on 9/11. It's very personal. And if you've been in a situation where you don't know what to say, maybe that's okay. Maybe we just remember and we thank God for the people that we still get to call and say, I love you to today.
1: Could see it. Just a few isolated showers or thunderstorms in the mix overnight, dropping down into the lower 70s. A chance of seeing showers and storms for Saturday, otherwise clouds, a high right around 85. Saturday night, chance of showers and scattered storms, an overnight low will drop down to near 70. Sunday, we should see blue sky, lots of sunshine, a high in the upper 80s. Just over 90 Monday. I'm meteorologist Sally Russell with more lifting and encouraging music next on His Radio 89.3.
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Hey, I'm Joe from Middays on His Radio, but today I'm talking to you as a dad. See, my oldest daughter recently left for college, and it has me thinking about all the voices that have helped shape her over the last 18 years. His Radio has been one of those voices. 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For 18 years, she's heard over and over that God loves her, that He has a plan for her, and that her identity is found in Him. 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